Yeah, I'm finna come scoop you. Covered by the blood, but I ain't gonna sue. I'm New Orleans on my team going cuckoo. Holy Spirit, only give a boop to the voodoo. 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
1: Clap your hands like this. 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

0: 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If you know, you know. If you don't, it's time you did. Alicia's Food for the Soul, where every plate feels like home.
1: That's right. Yes, sir. Come on. Jay, Eric, fire, where y'all at? Hey, man, I see you.

you still banging that screw. 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I done flipped the script, I'm showing love for a book. 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
2: Yeah.
1: I just been up in the cut trying to clean up my soul before I'm out of time. I'm trying to be with my God up in heaven, up on it while hoisting me up in the sky. If Jesus alive, then tell me how Caesar was born, BC, that me before Christ.
2: Huh?
1: I really be chilling, I do it for fun. I lift up his name, I don't do it for nothing. His word is my weapon, I don't need a gun. They telling me, Tay, do you know you the one? 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I'm one of none, still one of one. Graciously made, I can be in the sun. Take me through the, I'm trying to go to the spot.
2: Heavy.
1: Take me through the, that other place really too hot.
2: Hell.
1: Take me through the, I open the door when he knocks. I'm trying to hear well done, ain't trying to get kicked out the spot.
2: Nah.
1: Don't throw your hands in the air, if you got faith and you really don't care.
2: Don't throw it.
1: Don't throw your hands in the air, if Jesus saved you and your heart made

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Hey, if you're trying to get well done, throw your hands in the air. Take us through there. 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That other place really too hot. 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

0: Let me tell you this right here. 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
0: Every test, every turn.

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1: 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One more time. I already have it. 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

0: New Year, you know we keep it all in the family, baby. Luke 6:38 says, a good measure pressed down, shaking together and running over will be poured into your lap. If that's your testimony, let me hear you say,
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Same unforgettable flavor, same love, same soul. 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

0: Come on, let's hear it for Richard Smallwood. 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

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We love you. 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

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So keep faith.

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1: But I don't know what to do.
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1: And you just don't know how you gonna make it. 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
2: You're not a natural being.
1: Come on, talk to him. Say it.
2: Having a spiritual experience. But you're a spiritual being.
1: Yeah, yeah.
2: Living this natural experience.
1: Any witnesses out there?

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1: Say it with attitude, right?
0: Spiritual.
1: Now take me to the scripture and sing the fruits of the spirit.

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0: family. 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
1: that's me.
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0: Grab your head, stomp your feet. 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We're going up, baby. Life is crazy.
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Jesus, come on, God. Jesus, come on, God. Jesus, come on, God. Jesus, come on, God. Jesus, come on, God. Jesus, come on, God. Jesus, come on, God. Jesus, come on, God. Jesus, come on, God. Jesus, come on, God. Jesus, come on, God. Jesus, come on, God. Jesus, come on, God. Jesus, come on, God. Jesus, come on, God. Jesus, come on, God. Jesus, come on, God. Jesus, come on, God. Jesus, come on, God. Jesus, come on, God. Jesus, come on, God. Jesus, come on, God. Jesus, come on, God. Jesus, come on, God. Jesus, come on, God. Jesus, come on, God. Jesus, come on, God. Jesus, come on, God. Jesus, come on, God. Jesus, come on, God. Jesus, come on, God. Jesus, come on, God. Jesus, come on, God. Jesus, come on, God. Jesus, come on, God. Jesus, come on, God. Jesus, come on, God. Jesus, come on,

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This is Pastor Gary Walker. 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

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On the mark. 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I'm your host, Marquell Collins Gray. On today's show, folks, we got a lot to run down. We got a little bit of golf. We got a little bit of NBA. We're going to talk some NFL here. But first, before we get into all that, we're going to go through the weekend recap, as I love to do. So my wife had one of her good friends come in town. From Virginia, I believe. Husband's a military guy, so we don't really get to see them a lot. So we had our little reunion, and I did the pulled pork a little bit and made it simple. We got a pork butt, because the shoulders had a lot of fat on them, and I didn't feel like trimming them. So ran down 4 dry rubs on it, left it in there on the smoker for about 12 hours, put it in the aluminum foil pan, covered it with some brown sugar, let it sit in the oven for about 3-4 more hours. Yes, might sound overcooked, but it turned out fantastic. But sometimes, man, it's better to overcook some of these things, especially a big meat, because you're not ruining it. You just make it a little bit more tender. So if you're doing a brisket like that, instead of it holding up, it's just going to go to chopped brisket. I mean, ain't nothing wrong with that. It just depends on your preference. But that's how I did it. So it's good seeing them this weekend, and hopefully we'll see a lot more of them as well. So, folks, I got this golf tournament coming up here first week of June. Member guest tournament down in Montgomery, Alabama, playing down there at Whitney

late, so I win late. So I've been working out religiously for this thing, and game feels okay, body feels okay, but got a little bored with my workout routine, so I wanted to try something different, so I took some boxing lessons. Man, that is a totally different workout. And we're talking about somebody that plays tennis 5 days a week. That is a totally different workout. Like, it is rough. But I will say that as challenging as it might be, I'm having fun with it. So we'll keep it at that. I haven't told my youngest yet because, you know, he does boxing. He's been doing it for a little over a year. And so he gravitated to it because everybody in our family has done some kind of sport or several sports. Nobody's done boxing, so he feels as though that's his thing. And I am going to let him do his thing. So I signed up for like 3 lessons and 1 more left. And I think after that, I'll make a decision on whether or not I'll continue to take boxing lessons and tell him or just let it slowly drift away. But either way, though, I will have to say that it has been extremely exciting just to try that new venture, but that's where I am. We'll see how it goes. So I'm not always watching sports, folks. A work of mine recommended Man on Fire on TV series on Netflix. Outstanding. It's followed the same character John Creasy that Denzel Washington played in the movie, but it's now an adapted TV series. I will say it's fun. Starts out running, stays hot, fun. So if you got a chance to see it, man, it's like 7 shows on there. I breeze through 7 shows in like 2 days. When I do that, when I binge like that, it's usually on Mondays when I have Sundays and Mondays off. So it's usually on Mondays when I do that. I don't have time to do it. I'm one of those guys that, like, once I start it, I want to see exactly what's going on, and I want to finish it. But, you know, I finished it in 2 days, and I think the last episode kind of ran into the NBA playoffs, but we'll get in that shortly. So yeah, definitely a recommended must watch. Man on Fire. I loved every minute of it. Some good news here, folks. So as we all know, I have been talking Arkansas tennis for the last couple of weeks. As we all know, they canceled the program due to whatever reasons. You know, they tend to think it's money, but I think more lies with the NIL rule. So they got to figure out ways to kind of, you know, penny pitch in some areas, so they, you know, cancel the tennis program. Southeastern Conference school canceling tennis program. Now, I was just flipping through YouTube today and saw the University of Texas, Southeastern school, playing University of Virginia for ACC school for the national championship. And it came down to the last match and give it away. Virginia did win. But think about that. University of Texas is a Southeastern Conference school, and their tennis team is playing for the national championship. Arkansas, another SEC school, canceled their tennis program. Now, I would like to sit here and say that there are people that have been listening to On the Mark and knowing that I have been an adamant fan on trying to point that out, that I think that it's wrong. Well, guess what, folks? Arkansas has reinstated their tennis program. As the article stated, some boosters and some alumni fans have put some money in, and they have reopened the doors, reestablished their tennis program. Now, they did say that it's going to be temporary, and they are trying to find avenues to keep this show going. But the good news is they have reinstated their tennis program. That is awesome news. That is awesome news. So, shout out to Arkansas alumni and their boosters for getting that thing back on track, man. Job well done. All right, so we got to take a break, folks, and we're on the other side of this break. We're going to talk a little PGA championships. You're listening to On the Mark right here. Stay tuned.

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3: Welcome back to Home to Mark. I'm your host, Markel Collins Gray. This segment is brought to you by Janet Mark Allen, Jack Kopnisky, Greg Yorkerson, Bottom Fat. All right, folks. Yesterday, I got a chance to watch the second major PGA Championship. As you guys know, I am a huge fan of golf. Love to play the sport. Love to watch it. Love all about it. Love everything about it. So, to watch Aaron Rye win his first PGA Championship or his first major championship, period, was actually fun. Like, I actually am familiar with the player because I watch him a lot. But shout out to him. Second-born English player to win the PGA. The first one was Jim Barnes in, 1916. And he won it twice, in 1916 and 1919. But so, I mean, Aaron Rye, Indian descent. No, it was great. It was great. What was more fitting was, the reception he got from the crowd. But the interesting thing about it is, he just kind of turned in. Came out of nowhere. But the eagle, hole number 9, and then he went 6-under on the back 9. So he basically tore the course up. I mean, on hole number 17, he drops a 68-foot birdie putt. And listen, there's no way he was looking to make that putt. I will say this. From 68 feet, you're not looking to make it. You are looking to get it close enough to where you can two putt. That, I will say, was the goal. It just so happened to go in. So, that's a great putt right there. I'm looking at Rory McIlroy, who I swore up and down was going to make a run. I mean, Thursday, Rory was tied for 105. He was down in the dumps, and his post-game interview after Thursday's round was not what people wanted to hear. A little profanity there, and, Rory probably take a fine on that one, but the fact of the matter is that Friday, he eased his way back in there. Saturday, he shoots 65 to get right back into pitching. As a matter of fact, three strokes from the lead going into Sunday. Rory, just like Cameron Young did in the Masters, couldn't put enough birdies together. He had one birdie on the front, one bogey on the back. So he basically finished out even par. If you're going to make a run like that, you need birdies. You need circles on the scorecard, not squares. You need circles. Didn't put up enough circles. So Rory basically, I think Rory was less than 50% hitting fairways for the whole week. You're not going to win a major championship like that. You need to be in the short grass. And we sat here, and I sat here and made this claim about Rory McIlroy. Rory McIlroy hits the ball as far as anybody has ever seen. But you can hit it long all you want. It's only good if it's not in trouble. He got in the high rough and the thick stuff a lot. Had to hack out a lot. Manage the score or manage to not.

0: lose the score. Basically, he managed to keep the squares off the scorecard, but he failed to get the circles on. And that you need. Scottie Scheffler, another one I thought was going to make a run. Get too far back. But the one thing I want to say about this Aaron Rye kid, he's well-liked on the tour. A lot of his co-players say he's probably one of the nicest guys on the tour, most humble. He's always grateful in life. So, I mean, and that right there is just, that's good stuff that you want to hear, man. You want to hear people pulling for you in that way. So, like, he comes up on 18. He goes 3 wood off the tee on 18, and he's got, like, 166 yards left. It's a 9-iron up there. And I'm sitting there, like, dude, 2-putt, go grab your beer, get the car, go home. Sure enough, that's exactly what happened. Except he didn't grab his beer and he didn't go home. He grabbed the trophy and did the post-game interviews. Even better. Now, if you're watching this tournament and you're seeing once Aaron kind of got a hold, both hands on the trophy, you started to see a lot of players, John Rahm in particular. You got to keep this in mind, folks. John Rahm is not on the PGA Tour. He's on the LIV Tour. LIV Golf Tour is closing their doors at the end of this fiscal year. All right, so here's what you have to remember on that, though. The top four finishers in this tournament gets an automatic invite to the Masters. So what you started to see from a lot of players was they were positioning themselves to secure their spot in the top four. So basically, you are now really, you're playing for par. You're not taking any chances. You put the ball in the spot, and you can two-putt, you can get out of there. Par is safe. Par is safe. So I think that was probably, for John Rahm, the smartest thing to do. I mean, they had to think about how they're going to position themselves to make sure that they secure a spot for the next week and the next major tournament. There it is. There it is. So John Rahm is in the Masters. Even though he's already won the Masters, your mindset still has to work that way. So a lot of these other players, Justin Thomas posted 65 early. I thought that was going to be a situation where Justin Thomas might find himself in the playoff. I was almost right because Aaron Rye posted 9-under, and I think the second was 6-under. I think John Rahm posted 6-under or 5-under. Justin Thomas was at 5-under. So there you have it. Secure your spot for the next week, for the next major championship. Move on. All right, folks, we've got to take a break. And when we come back, we're going to talk a little basketball.
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0: 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You are listening to On the Mark. I'm your host, Markel Collins-Gray. We have, folks, a very special guest with us, a good friend of mine. Known this young lady for quite some time. Played a lot of tennis with her, talked a lot of sports with her, but now I need to do it officially on radio. Dana Falk, welcome to the show. How are you?
2: Hello. Thank you for having me. I'm great. Congrats on the show.
0: Thank you, ma'am. For those of y'all who don't know, Dana is a diehard New York Knickerbockers fan. So talk to me. You got to be excited right now. Talk to me about your Knicks. What do you see?
2: I am excited. We got, we're in the Eastern Conference Finals, which is exciting. It's been a bit. I guess last year was good too, but they look really good this year. It's certainly been many years since they've made it to a final, so I'm already looking ahead. I know we got to win the Eastern Conference Finals, but I'm already looking at it. Since 1999, but I'm excited. I think. In-

0: and they've got a great team, I'm wary. Because obviously the two teams in the West that are duking it out right now in the Western Conference Finals are both very good. One of them, obviously, the winner last year in the NBA Finals. But I'm excited.
1: You should be. I think, you know, being in this moment, especially being in the Finals, this night, not in a long time. It's almost like the same similar drought the Cavaliers are facing. They haven't been to a 90 Eastern Conference Finals since 92 without LeBron James, so this is like new water for them as well. But, I look forward to this being a good series. I think your Knicks, I hate to say it, I'm not going to curse you either, but they have the ability to take complete control of it. I don't see how, as good as the Cavs have been playing, this is a nightmare matchup for Cleveland. That's how I see it for the Knicks. I'm confident that your Knicks will come out of it. That's just me. I'm not giving you any kind of, I'm not jinxing you in any way. I'm just telling you what I see.
0: I mean, I'm not a big Cavs fan. I'll just say that. So I wasn't a Cavs fan. I wasn't a Cavs, pre-LeBron. I'm not a Cavs fan. Post-LeBron, I mean, nothing against the good people of Ohio. I'm just not a Cavs fan. I have no reason to be a Cavs fan. But yeah, I do hope that my Knicks disclobber them. And that they move easily on to the finals so that and quickly so that they have time to get a little bit of a rest pending the outcome of the Western Conference Finals.
1: I like how you said and quickly, implying it's either going to be in four or a gentleman's sweep. I know you wouldn't be mad at either one of those. All right, so give me your best New York Knickerbocker game.
0: Oh, I mean the 90s were, the 90s were it, right? They were, the era of Patrick Ewing, John Starks, that team. They were my, when I played NBA Jam, that was my duo that I played with, always. And then, of course, Grandmama, we had Mr. Cindy, we had the Girl Truro, we had a lot of people come and go. Anthony Mason, Greg Anthony, Charlie Ward, Heisman Trophy winning Charlie Ward, by the way. No one game in particular. I would say there's one game that stands out as particularly painful, which was, of course, the game against the Pacers where, mind my tongue here, we're on the radio, but, Reggie Miller and his three-point shooting from behind the line still stands out as a day that I will always remember bitterly. And in the times that I have seen Reggie Miller since that game, I've been very cordial and very nice. He's a very nice person, but I am secretly very angry. My heart breaks and resentment.
1: And that was the choke side as well.
0: I actually, years and years ago, I went to Dancing with the Stars when Clyde Drexler was on it, and I was sitting in the audience, and I was sitting next to Reggie Miller. And, we chatted, and it was nice, and of course, we were there to support Clyde Drexler, but there's a part of me that really dislikes you, but only because of what you did on the court, not because of you personally, because of Nick for my team. I was, the only little kid that I knew who was begging, in elementary school, begging their mom to stay up late on a weeknight so she could watch a regular season game, let alone a playoff game. I was such a diehard. Really, it was Patrick Ewing. Honestly, more so than the Knicks. I just loved Patrick Ewing. And I lived in New York for 10 years, so I, continued to follow the Knicks. It was definitely rough there. For a very, very long period of time, the Knicks were pretty terrible in the 2000s. But early 2000s, but mid like 10s and early teens. There's no one game. It's really just I was a diehard Patrick Ewing fan. I loved his teammates, and the fact that they never won, that Hakeem Olajuwon shut them down twice. It's still a little painful, but I'm excited that they have a chance to potentially make good and win this year.
1: You've got to be excited about your all-star caliber stunning

0: point guard. You're welcome, by the way. The ex-Dallas Maverick, Jason Brunson. You got to be excited about that. That kid plays right up basketball for sure.
1: I mean, was the other night. He was. They were down by 22 with 7.5 minutes left in the game, and of the 18 points scored in what was it like 7 minutes? He scored 11 of them. I mean, he just literally put the team in a backpack and threw.

0: the Knicks made it to the NBA Finals was 1999. And in that finals, they played the San Antonio Spurs. And on that finals Knicks team was Jalen Brunson's dad, Rick Brunson. So wouldn't it be crazy if we have San Antonio versus New York in the finals and Jalen Brunson on that team?
1: How full circle would that be right there?
0: Super full circle. That'd be crazy. I mean, I don't know that I like my chances against Wembanyama and the rest of the team, but still, it would be very cool from a history geek perspective.
1: That is some trivia question right there. Honestly speaking, that is some. Hey, and you heard it right here on the mark, KJTX 104.5, folks. You heard it right here. That is some issue question right there, or trivia question right there. All right, so I know that you like to tie in food with sports. So let me ask you this question right here. Let's hypothetically say tonight you're cooking something. Game two. Knicks versus Cavs, and you had anything you could choose out of to put on your menu, what are you cooking?
0: Oh, man. I mean, like, so when I lived in New York, I mean, obviously, like, in New York, you've got your, like, strong, like, amazing strong sandwiches, and you've got, you know, like, lox and cream cheese bagels and amazing pizza. New York pizza is hard to beat, maybe unless you're in Chicago, assuming that you like deep dish. But one of the things that I loved about living in New York was that if I walked down to, or took the subway down to the Lower East Side, and a couple other spots, even more towards the financial district, there are some amazing, like, sandwich shops, like, serving, like, big Italian deli meat hoagies. And it's really hard for me to beat that. When I used to go to Knicks games when I was a kid, I would actually bring, we were allowed at the time. I don't know how this is possible. I don't think they let you do this today. You can't bring food in. But I used to bring Carnegie Deli pastrami sandwiches to the game. And I would sit and I would eat them. So, like, this just goes way back for me. So if I were making something to watch the game, I mean, I'm talking like a sandwich, like a big honking, gigantic mortadella, salami, like just all of it, sliced on there with like Italian dressing, you know, roasted red peppers, maybe banana pepper, like just the whole thing, like so big that like you have to like just engage your jaw to fit the entire thing in, because it's totally worth it. I just love chowing down on those. And I honorable mention, I love buffalo wings. Especially with blue cheese, like chunky blue cheese, like with the bits of the cheese in there. I'm not a ranch girl. Sorry, ranch fans. Not for me. I support you. It's just not for me. But I don't think I have enough of an appetite to eat both, because these sandwiches are pretty pretty sizable. But that's what I would, that's what gets me going, especially in front of the TV.
1: So I love how you went from huge deli sandwich, like triple decker, to like, yeah, throw some buffalo wings in there as well.
0: I mean, maybe like one or two just to get your appetite going, you know?
1: I hear you. All right, so let me ask you this. Favorite sport growing up as a kid that you loved to play, what was it?
0: To play? Tennis.
1: To play. Tennis.
0: Come on.
1: Talk to me a little bit about your tennis enthusiastic game there. What do we got going on? We still playing? What are we doing?
0: I mean, actually the last time I think I played was with you, and I was pregnant, and my heart rate kept going up too high, so I had to, like, keep sitting down, and then I was, like, smacking, too. Like, I think that was actually the last time I played, sadly.
1: That was a hot minute ago.
0: That was, like, a year ago. So, the kid is a year old now. So, it was more than a year, I guess, because I wasn't 9 months pregnant, because that would be absolutely bonkers. But, I haven't played in a bit, mostly because I have two children. One of them just turned 4 2 days ago. So it has been 2 under 4 for a little while here, and that has left me with not the most time to play tennis. But I love playing, and I look forward to getting back into it and hitting with you, hopefully, in a few weeks.
1: Yeah, I mean, there's nothing in life like

0: parent duty. Because, I mean, especially when you have two small ones, I mean, you can have these plans drawn up in your head. 10 times out of 10, 20 times out of 10, it ain't happening. Mm-hmm. You know, so, I mean, hats off to you on that. I totally get it.
1: Thanks. I breastfed the baby until he's 9 months old, so it's pretty hard to play tennis. I found it hard to play tennis. Well, also.
0: Yeah. Well, if you ever figure out a way to get that done, you let me know. Or we could sell that. Yeah. I got a question. I got two questions for you. All right. So, as we both know, actually, this is one question, really, but as we both know, Thanksgiving is dedicated to the NFL.
1: Yeah.
0: So, I mean, it's one of the best holiday traditional games lineup ever. For many people that remember this, for years, it was just, for decades, it was just two teams. Mm-hmm. You had 1 o'clock game, the Lions and whoever, you had 4 o'clock game, Cowboys and whoever. And now, you have a third game, but that's not neither here nor there. Where I'm going with this is this. Thanksgiving was always dedicated to the NFL. Christmas was always dedicated to
1: the NBA.
0: And now the NFL is infringing on Christmas.
1: Well, they have
0: They have a lineup of three games. Dana, how do you feel about that?
1: Is anybody surprised? Wait, look around the room. Is nobody looking surprised? No one's surprised. I mean, come on. It's the NFL. If they're not going to do total world domination, what are they even doing?
0: I know.
1: They do. The thing that is the most, it's not that they're playing games on Christmas and they're taking away from the NBA. I mean, it's more just the, like, bifurcation of all of the places where we watch football. So, like, you got to have Peacock for this game, and then this one's on Amazon, so you got to have Prime, and then this one's on CBS, so you do actually have to have access to some way to watch, like, your local affiliate, you know, over the air. Like, what's crazy to me is that, you know, years ago, everybody had cables. Everything was on your table, and then everyone was like, oh, you know, cable's too expensive. Like, we're going to cut the cord, and we're just going to, you know, we're going to stream stuff. Now, we're freaking bundling all the streamers basically back into cable, and it costs more than what cable costs. So now you got to get your Peacock, your Netflix, you got to get your Prime, you have to have your basic cable, your basic television stations, your YouTube TV, or whatever it is, your cable provider. You got to have all of them simultaneously in order to watch all of these games on all the holidays and non-holidays. That's what gets me, honestly. That's what gets me, is how silly expensive it is to just have all the money you have to pay to be able to watch the game. And that we did this already. It was already all bundled before, and we didn't like that. And now it's all bundled again, but it costs more. Why? Please, why?
0: Yeah, I thought it was brilliant when I cut the cord. I thought I was outthinking the man when I cut the cord.
1: Oh, me too.
0: Oh, no, the man said, okay, I will give you your moment, but you're coming right back to me, and that's exactly what's happening. So,
1: yeah, thank you, Mickey Mouse. The folks that
0: you 100%,
1: with the Hulu, 100%. And now you get for this. No, but don't forget your Prime, otherwise you can't watch on Thursday.
0: So,
1: you can't
0: so
1: watch your NBA either.
0: No, but I honestly think that the only way that the NBA is going to survive this whole thing is if they are on, like, different streaming platforms. Like, if you have to go get Amazon Prime to watch the basketball game, I mean, the football game, I think that's the only way that the NBA survives. Because if you put them all on YouTube TV, I'm just using YouTube TV as an example. But if you put them all on YouTube TV, like, you run down the NFL Network and all the NFL games on Fox, and let's say you ran down the NBA basketball games on CBS, there's no way to survive because you're competing on the same platform. That's not going to work.
1: Well, here's the other thing. No, that's true. But here's the other thing, just basically at its core. One of the things that the NFL does so well, which is, like, inherent to the way that they operate, is they have scarcity. There's only so many games. So even though they're adding games on Christmas, there's still only 18 weeks. That's it. Right? There's only so many games. And yes, they're being played in Paris and London, Munich and Rio, but, like, there's still only so many games.

0: there's so many NBA games. Granted, it's not the 162 that they have in baseball, but it's, what, 82? 82 games. Like, how many games in the regular season are you actually watching? Regularly. I mean, that's, you're like a walking sports encyclopedia who watches.
1: I was about to say,
0: you're a bad example. But for everybody else, 82 games is a lot of games. And it's really not until like April that I feel like a lot of us, and I say us, meaning me too, because I'm busy. I got 2 kids and I work. Like, I can't really pay attention or super duper care until April. I just can't. I'm busy. And if they had fewer games, then I feel way more compelled to watch. Way more compelled.
1: Yeah, I think you and the majority of the, I will say, casual sports fans are probably the same way. I mean, I've done everything, but everything short of get the NBA package. And trust me, that's on the way next year. So, I mean, I am locked in on all of it. I mean, I'm just a junkie. I just consume it all. That's just me.
0: I used to be. I mean, I had kids, and then everything just went out the window. So, you know, but then when I watch the playoffs, you know, I watch March Madness. That's for other things, and I could spend like 6 hours talking about that. The other problem that the NBA has is that. And my dad said this, I could not agree more. March Madness used to be the best advertisement for the NBA in the history of basketball, right? So all these kids were going to, you know, they'd stay 3-4 years. This is back in the day before one and done. Before transfer portals, before people were moving around, you couldn't keep rosters straight in your head. You used to just tune in, you'd watch March Madness, and then the playoffs would start in the NBA, and then the draft lottery, and then the draft. And you could, like, follow your favorite college players through multiple years of college, get excited about them, watch them multiple times in March, like, you know, successive marches. And then they come into the NBA, and you're already a fan, you're already hooked, you're already into it. Now, it's so much harder. Like, you watch March Madness, but, like, you hardly know who's on any team, right? Except for some of the standouts. But they only stay a year. So I think, like, just to your point, the NBA, there's a lot of things that they have to do to stay top of mind, stay competitive, to cultivate their community, continue to grow their audience. I mean, they're doing an amazing job overseas. Like, they really are. I think, you know, NBA Europe is probably happening, if not on the very near horizon. They're doing a great job overseas. Basketball is huge around the world. But to your point, whether it's competing with the NFL and streaming wars here in the U.S., or even with the, like, shortened attention span as it relates to college basketball and how that feeds into the NBA, it is harder today. And there is a little bit more of an uphill battle.
1: Yeah, well said on that. All right, I've got one more question. This might cost you some thought, but it might not, because you may, when you hear this question, you may say, oh, that might be the easiest question I've had in the last 3 years.
0: Okay.
1: So before we let you go, I want you to name your all-time New York Knicks starting five.
0: I mean, but like my favorite five players or them in their position?
1: Them in their position.
0: Ooh. Okay, well, Patrick Ewing at center, John Starr at point guard. Okay. So, Larry Johnson was power forward, right?
1: He's a four, yes.
0: Four, power forward, yeah, okay. Other forward. And then other guard.
1: You need a three, you need a three and a two.
0: I don't know. So many of the guys on the Knicks, like, came and went for years. I mean, could I put Jalen Brunson on this team?
1: Yeah, he's a New York Knick.
0: Okay, we'll put him on this team. Wait, wasn't Derek Harper on the Knicks for a while? Not Derek Harper. Was it Rick Harper? The Harper's dad. The kid on
1: Ron
0: the on your neck. Ron Harper.
1: He
0: played on the Knicks, but he played on the Bulls, but also the Knicks, right?
1: I don't where'd they get

0: Harper from. I thought they got Harper from the Heat. I could be wrong on that. I know they got it from the East. No, they got it from Cleveland, I want to say. I thought the Bulls got Ron Harper senior from Cleveland. But I could be wrong. Right. I could be wrong.
1: I mean, there's also like classic Knicks. You've got Walt Frazier, you've got Willis Reed, you've got Earl Monroe. Like, I mean, yeah. Like, come on. I don't know that, I mean, like, I love my era, you know, my dream team era, Nick. I love Jalen Brunson. He's so much fun to watch. And fun fact, I believe his babysitter used to be Randy Ewing, Patrick Ewing's oldest daughter, who I actually babysit for a couple times when she was a kid. So, like, tangentially or through connection, I have babysat Jalen Brunson. not really.
0: That's awesome.
1: Right? I mean, Carmelo Anthony, I like, granted, like, you know, he wasn't my favorite Nick of all time. I don't know. I have to put that team together. I'd have to, like, figure out, because there's too many now. Now I've named too many.
0: Yep.
1: Because if we're going to loop in, like, the Walt Frazier's and the Earl Monroe's, Patrick Ewing, 100%. Jalen Brunson, so exciting, 100%. The other three, I will have to get back to you.
0: I had a feeling you were going to say that. But that's fine, because like I said, it could be the easiest question or the hardest question.
1: It's the hardest because by putting Patrick on there, like I'm making it hard to include a few other people, right? So, but I have to put Patrick on there because he's like my favorite of all time, and I know that. Like, he played in the same era as Michael Jordan, and people could be like, well, how's that possible? And I'm sorry, Michael, if you're hearing this, but it's not you. But it's more just on a personal level. Like, Patrick was and is the nicest, kindest, most sweet person. I love his kids. His ex-wife I'm still friendly with. Like, just love. All around love. Gentle judge.
0: I think that is awesome that you have that relationship with Patrick Ewing. I think that's awesome.
1: To call me and leave me voicemails on my birthday and occasionally would send me happy birthday flowers. I mean, who does that?
0: That is pretty cool. That is pretty cool. I do not have those stories. all I have is I play golf with a couple of folks. That's about it. So... Those are what separates the big dogs on the porch and those that have to run around and try to dig up bones somewhere.
1: it's just a combination of being like not only an elite athlete who's fun to watch, just from a fan perspective, to also including the fact that they are also off the court good humans.
0: Yeah, but a lot of us don't get a chance to interact with them that way, and I think that's what's so rare, so special that you have that ability to do that. So,
1: sure, yeah, he's the best. He's been such a nice guy to me, and now my kids. So, like, just really, just special human. So he's on the team.
0: Awesome.
1: I have to coordinate accordingly. I still have to get back to you.
0: This may, folks. Before I let Dana Falk out of here, this may be a situation when we get the rest of her lineup and may have to put it on social media. Therefore, you might have to look out for our little tag on Instagram and Facebook and whatever else we're on. So you have to look for the sticker, KJTX 104.5 FM, on the mark. You might have to look for it there to get the rest of Dana Falk's lineup.
1: All right,
0: so on behalf of On The Mark, Dana, I would like to thank you for hanging out with us for a couple of minutes. It's always a pleasure talking to you. Thanks for the time, Dana. And I look forward to seeing you in the weeks to come. If Kittis falls, we'll get a chance to, you know what? We'll go back to that little Mexican restaurant that we like to go to every once in a while.
1: That sounds good to me. A little tennis, and then we'll just, burn some calories, and then we'll put them right back in with some tacos.
0: There you go. Hey, thanks again, man. I really appreciate it.
1: Ladies and gentlemen, Dana Falk.
0: All right, guys, we got to take a commercial break, and on the other side of this break, we will wrap it up. Thanks again for listening to On The Mark with Markell Collins-Gray.

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2: Welcome back to On the Mark. I'm your host, Markel Collins Gray. This segment is brought to you by Greg Yorkeson, Jack Kopnisky, the Bynum family, Jen and Mark Allen. All right, folks, the PGA Championship right there in Philly, this second major of the year, is held out outside of Philly. Shout out to Ann Rye. Really turned it on at the back nine. I think he eagled hole number nine and then went six under on the back nine to kind of take the bull by the horns, so to speak. The interesting part about this whole thing is that we wanted. I looked at Rory McIlroy. As you guys know, I'm a big McIlroy fan. So, you know, at the end of Thursday, McIlroy was like tied for 105th and ended up getting the contention. Saturday had a super round Saturday. He shot like 65. So I was looking for him to make a move, but it just seemed like every time he tried to piece together a hole, he would like literally shoot himself out of it. But the final round, he had one bogey, he had one birdie. So that's really not going to do anything as far as helping yourself win a championship. But it's the same thing as the Masters. You know, like Cam Young had parred out on the Masters the whole back nine. But if you're not putting circles on the card, you're not making any ground. Same thing with Rory. So he didn't put enough circles on the card. What I mean by circles, he didn't put enough birdies on the card. So therefore, couldn't gain any ground. Aaron Rye, who's your winner, I mean, he's out there making 68 footers. But on 17, that really kind of set the tone right there. That kind of put the nail in the coffin, so to speak. I mean, 68 footer, there's no way he's thinking, you know, he's going to make that. The goal, folks, is to try to get up and down, take the two putt, move on. It just so happened to find the hole. And Rye, first English-born player to win since 1916. Jim Barnes won it twice, 1916 and 1919. So, of course, man, Europe is going nuts right now. The English are going nuts right now. I can't blame them. I would as well. But great parents, from my understanding. Real humble, real grateful person. Everybody in the locker room loves to be around him. They said he's one of the most well-liked guys. On tour, but you know, congrats to him. That's his first major championship. So, with that said, that kind of gives him a couple of exemption rounds for this particular tournament, for the PGA tournament in years to come. Because he finished top four, he'll get to play in the Masters. So, you know, and let me say this, because for those of y'all that are watching the tournament yesterday, there were a lot of holes that guys looked like they really needed to go flag hunting, but they just took the middle of the green. Okay, so once Aaron got a hold of this thing, you started seeing people fight for position. And so you got to remember this, the top four finishers getting the invite to the Masters. So think about this for a second. John Rahm, who was a live golfer, is, you know, no longer in the

PGA Tour. So he's got to basically, in order for him to play in these championships, especially the major championships, he's got to make sure that he has top 10 finishes. So the top four, getting invited to get to the Masters. So he finished out top four. I think he finished second, top for second, as a matter of fact. You were starting to see people position themselves just for that. And that's important. That's important because now they don't have to worry about qualifying for it or having the points for it or whatever. They have an automatic bid if they finish top four. So I thought that was real compelling to watch right there, just to see how once Aaron had control of the tournament, how people started to position themselves to say, okay, I need to make sure that I consolidate or save my par. If I need birdie, I need to make sure I get close enough to give myself a chance. So those last two or three groups that were basically in the hunt for that top four, they started to play smart golf. And you start to see a different type of golf when you are looking at that, because you're starting to see people fight for their money, positioning, next tournament, rankings, all the above. All that goes into play. All that goes into play. Because at the end of the day, it's about keeping your tour card. It's being able to stay on tour so you don't have to go to Q school or go back to Q school. So that's basically what that was about. Fun to watch, though, because you got to see people say, all right, this tournament's over. Let me help myself get into position to make sure that I am legit and I'm basically secure for next week or the next championship, all of the above. So that was really compelling. Really thought that Scottie Scheffler was going to make a run for it. He got too far back in the count in order to do anything, which I felt was really disappointing a little bit because, you know, listen, as much as we get on Scottie, as much as we root for Scottie, you know, the tournament's fun when you're seeing Scottie Scheffler kind of make his way and compete for the championship. I thought Jordan Spieth had a good championship as well. Ricky Fowler did as well. So there's some people out there that you normally have been struggling, whether the injury or between the ears, as I like to call it. You're starting to see them turn that corner. Brooks Koepka had a good showing. So, I mean, we're starting to see some of the names come back in the fold. Some of the older names, some of the younger guys played extremely well. Played extremely well. Thought that was just very good tournament to watch. But that's that, man. Shout out to Aaron Rodgers becoming, like I said, the first English player again since 1916, the second Indian player, English player to win since 1916. That's awesome. That's awesome. He's from Indian descent, and I thought it was real good from the crowd, the roars and the cheers that he got, because you know those crowds, man, they could get real. I'm gonna say testy. They start getting having a couple in them. People forget the respect rule, the boundaries rule. Rory McIlroy, for example, got into it with a fan on 17 or 18 Sunday. And sometimes you just got to, when you look at and you hear about those things, like, what exactly are you thinking about, like, coming from the fan? Why would you even put yourself in that position where, you know, you're challenging a player or you're saying something disrespectful to a player? I mean, that makes no sense to me, but I'm also older. So, to me, I just think what's going to happen is, and I could really predict this. This is easy to predict. What's going to happen is that some of these beer sales are going to be cut off at a certain point. And at a golf event, that's going to be harder to manage because you're basically there five, six hours. At some point, this keeps up. The players are going to complain about it. The PGA, they're going to have to do something about that. They're going to have to be forced to step in and do something about it, because if the patrons or the crowd can't control themselves, that's a bad look. That's a problem. So one or two things are going to happen. Either they're going to cut those sales off at a certain point, or they basically have to pull the cameras on certain holes. And listen, if you pull the camera,

cameras on certain holes, you're playing with somebody's money. That's the TV deal's money. So the most logical choice is to, you're going to probably have to cap that, those liquor sales. And again, golf is a little harder to manage that because there's no timetable, no time limit, but they could sit there and say, all right, we're closing all beer sales and liquor sales down at 4:30. That's one way to shut all that down. I'm pretty sure the fans aren't going to like that, but geez, man, what choices are you leaving them? If you can't control yourself to be quiet, what are we doing? What are we doing here? So that's how I see that. All right, folks, we got to take a break. And on the other side of this break, we get to the NBA playoffs. Stay tuned right here on KJTX. This is On the Mark. All right, folks, welcome back to Studio CG. I'm your host, Markel Collins Gray. You are listening to On the Mark. This segment is brought to you by the Bynum family, Jen and Mark Allen, Jack Kopnisky, Greg Yorkison. All right, folks, before we get too in-depth in this NBA conference finals right here, I've got to sit here and I've got to eat crow because I swore up and down the Detroit Pistons were going to beat the Cavs and they're going to come out of that series and it's going to be the Knicks and the Pistons. Ironically enough, Pistons got destroyed at home, close to 30 points. Pistons got destroyed at home. And they saved their season in Cleveland two nights before, Friday night. Took Cavs to the woodshed Friday night. And I literally said to myself, all right, this is game, set, match. Because there's no way the Detroit Pistons are going to go home and lose on their floor to the Cleveland Cavaliers. Sure enough, folks, that's exactly what happened. Super game. Evan Mobley just took over the game from the jump. First play of the game, dunk right there, coming in the hole, bang. Never look back. Never look back. Bad time. We've talked about this before, about bad time having a poor shooting night. Well, Cade Cunningham only got you 10 points. Tobias Harris didn't even put the ball in the cup. Jalen Duren, they got to make a decision with their center, Jalen Duren. They're going to have to make a decision with that. I don't know exactly what they're going to do. I know he's a free agent this year. They're going to have to make a decision to see if that's the guy they want to keep around because he's been spotty throughout this whole playoffs, and he was not good against the Cavs game seven. They got to figure that out. Tough decision coming up in Detroit. Cade Cunningham needs a little bit more help in order for them to get over the hump. I like what I saw from Cleveland. I just wonder how the Detroit Pistons, where they go from here. I sat here and told you guys that I thought they were the better defensive team. It just seemed like there was very little energy, very little urgency Sunday night, game seven. Oh, I could be completely wrong. It could be panic. I do know this about the Detroit Pistons. As good as they are defensively, they got some foul issues. They can get in foul trouble real quick. And you go back to game six. I honestly thought that the refs, and it could be just me making the statement, I honestly thought that the refs were trying to give game six to the Cleveland Cavaliers. I mean, you couldn't watch the game without thinking to yourself, every 30 seconds, there's a foul, whistleblowing. Refs, let them play. For crying out loud, it's game six, let them play. Pistons overcome that, but then they turn around and get in foul trouble again. Game seven, Cavs actually made free throws. And they actually, to be totally honest with you, the Cavs missed a lot of free throws in that game. And I'll be told, look here, folks, I shut the game off at the end of the third quarter. That's how much confidence I had in the Detroit Pistons coming back to winning that game. I shut that game off in the third quarter and went on to watch something else. Interesting to see how the Cavs are going to match up against the Knicks. The Knicks are in a rhythm right now. The New York Knickerbockers look really, really good. I know a lot of Knicks fans out there are glad to hear that. The Knicks look really, really good. Interesting to see how they match up against the Cavs. I got to say this, though. I think the series

to watch is going to be the Spurs and the OKC Thunder. San Antonio is built for this, and especially for this team. They played four times this year. I think last episode I said six times and they were up 5-1. I was wrong. They played four times and they were up 3-1. So interesting to see how the 2 7-footers go at it down low and in the perimeter, or on the perimeter, because they both can shoot from outside. They both can shoot from outside the arc. They both have very good mid-range games. Interesting to see how this is going to turn out. I personally think that the Spurs are going to win this. As we all know, I've been wrong before on these things. But I think matchup-wise, I think the Spurs match up better against the Thunder than they do anybody else. And I firmly believe that the last two drafts for the San Antonio Spurs, they looked at what OKC was doing. The whole league, the entire league should be looking at what the Thunder have been doing, because they've been on top of the food chain for a couple of years. They just happened to win last year. But they've been in top of the conversation for a while. And I think teams are starting to look at how they conduct business, how they draft, how they evaluate talent. And listen, nobody evaluates talent better than two coaches in the NBA history, and that's Phil Jackson and that's Popovich. So nobody evaluates talent better than Popovich. Not in today's game. There's some guys that are out there close, but in today's game, Popovich is the man. Stan Presti's no joke, general manager for Oklahoma City Thunder. Interesting to see how they match up. But like I said, I do think that the Spurs are built to tackle the Thunder. And the Thunder are the reigning NBA champs right now. But if I'm right, Spurs, Knicks. And we'll be evaluating these games, folks, for the next coming weeks, because it's going to be fun to watch. It's going to be exciting to watch. So, speaking of the OKC Thunder, Shai Gilgeous-Alexander wins back-to-back MVPs. Right, so he's not really the first person to win back-to-back, but he joins a list of Nikola Jokic, Giannis Antetokounmpo, Steph Curry, LeBron James to win back-to-back MVP titles. So, I mean, he's in great company. So, you know, him, Shai Gilgeous, Nikola Jokic, Giannis, Steph Curry, LBJ, LeBron James, Tim Duncan, Michael Jordan, all won that MVP trophy by the age of 28. Pretty special group that he's in. I mean, he ranked second in Shai Gilgeous-Alexander this year, ranked second in scoring, averaging 31.1 points a game. He shot 55% from the field, 6.6 assists. So the kid actually is playing some serious ball. Did I think that he deserved it over Wembanyama? I don't know. But listen to this. The Clippers traded him for Kawhi Leonard. Think about that. Clippers right now are in desperate need for some help. And I think they got the fifth pick in this draft coming up. So help may or may not be on the way. I don't know. But I'm pretty sure their front office is looking back at themselves saying, gosh darn it, the price you pay when you evaluate talent, you let somebody out the door, especially somebody young. But there you have it. Gilgeous-Alexander was back-to-back MVPs. Do I think that he should have won it over Wembanyama? Debatable. That is debatable. Both of them had terrific seasons. But it looks like the voters said that Shai Gilgeous had a better season. I actually thought that Wembanyama was the man this year. You are tuned in to KJTX 104.5 FM. I'm your host, Markel Collins Gray. All right, so the NBA conference playoffs are finally here. But before we get into that, I've got to say how disappointed I am in the Detroit Pistons. I swore up and down. I staked my claim. If I was a betting gambling man, I would have bet the house on it. I swore up and down that the Detroit Pistons were going to win that series. At times, they looked unstoppable. The best defensive team I've ever seen since the Detroit Pistons in the 80s and 90s. But Cleveland Cavaliers had another answer for them. And it was just really hard to, like,

didn't understand this. So the Pistons get down two games and they have to basically win game six to stay alive. They go into Cleveland and just basically take care of business. Just basically take care of business. And I'm thinking to myself, there's no way the Detroit Pistons are going to go home and let the Cleveland Cavaliers beat them in their own gym. Sure enough, that happened. Sure enough, as a matter of fact, got blown out, got the doors kicked in. Shout out to the Cleveland Cavaliers, man. Evan Mobley, huge game. Huge game. Shout out to Cleveland Cavaliers. It's the first time they've been to the Western Conference Finals without LeBron James since 1992. Let that sink in. The first time they've been to a conference championship without LeBron James since 1992. Greg Elo, Mark Price, Brad Daugherty, those guys lost to Michael Jordan conference championship. And if you remember, I think it was game six, game seven, Michael jumps up in the air, throws a fist. That was that team. That was that Cleveland Cavaliers team. First time they've been in there without LeBron James since 92. So congrats to the Cavaliers for getting the job done. We'll see how they match up against the Knicks, man. The Knicks are rolling right now. Do I like them to come out of this series? I don't know, folks. I mean, I got to pick one. Cleveland took out the number one seed. A little hot right now. Got some rhythm. Got some confidence. Knicks are healthy. We'll see how this goes. Jalen Brunson, Donovan Mitchell, James Hardy, Carl Anthony Towns, OG Anunoby, Jared Allen. I mean, I could go down the roster. Mikal Bridges. I mean, I'm excited. I can't wait to see it. So as good as that series is, I think the one to watch is the Spurs-Oklahoma City Thunder on Monday night, game one. That's the one to watch, 8:30. Both teams pretty healthy. Both teams pretty confident. As a matter of fact, OKC Thunder got the back-to-back MVP. Shout out to Shai Gilgeous-Alexander. He's not the first back-to-back MVP, but he's in this group, folks. He's in a good class. He's in a class with LeBron James, Nikola Jokic, Giannis Antetokounmpo, Steph Curry. They were back-to-back. They all went back-to-back. And I think you add Tim Duncan to that list. You add Michael Jordan to that list. And they all went, got the MVP before the age of, or by the age of 28 years old. Did I think that he deserved the most valuable player over Victor Wembanyama? I did not. The voters did. There you have it. Shai Gilgeous-Alexander averaging second behind, I want to say, Luka. 31.1 points per game. Is shooting like 55% from the field, averaging 6.6 assists, something in that area. Kid had a good season. Kid had a great season. I think he went on a streak of like 125, 130 games when he had like 20 plus. That's your MVP, folks. Shai Gilgeous-Alexander. Yeah, 20 plus. 130 something games, 20 plus. I don't know if the guy's that good. Obviously he is, but Should somebody play some defense? We're about to see right now, because I firmly believe the San Antonio Spurs are built to take on the Oklahoma City Thunder. I think they are. I said here, last week, and I said they played six times this year. I was wrong. They played four times. Advantage Spurs. That's the series I want to see. That's the series that I want to see right there. Should be interesting, folks. Should be interesting. That's going to come down to coaching, obviously. But more importantly, who stays out of foul trouble? Can you keep Victor Wembanyama healthy? That's the key. Because when he goes up to block shots, man, he's going up to block shots. And he's not always fully aware of who's underneath him. He's just going up to get it. I think if the Spurs stay healthy, Spurs win this. But I also have the Spurs winning it all.

0: So I'm still, quote unquote, par for the course for that. But we shall see Monday night, because the lights are on, baby, and the show is getting ready to start. Interesting matchup for me is how the bigs going to handle each other. Chet Holmgren, Victor Wembanyama down low. How's that going to play out? That's what I want to see. That's what I want to see. So last week I said, if I was the owner, general manager of the Milwaukee Bucks, there's no way I'm trading Giannis Antetokounmpo. Well, guess what? The Milwaukee Bucks are taking calls for a trade for Giannis Antetokounmpo. The only question I have is, does that come with his brothers? Because if it's just Giannis, if I'm the Dallas Mavericks, but if it's Giannis and his brothers, I'll pass. If it's a package deal, I'll pass. My roster is good enough right now. I don't need the whole family. But if it's just Giannis, if I'm the Dallas Mavericks, I'm thinking about it. All right, folks, that's it for me. I might have hit the mark on some things. I might have missed the mark on some things. On behalf of KJTX 104.5 and on behalf of On The Mark, I would like to thank you for listening. I'd like to thank my sponsors, Mark and Jen Allen, Greg Yorkerson, Jack Kopnisky, the Bynum Families, and NTRW Media Group. All right, guys, I'm your host, Markel Collins Gray. Thanks for listening. Signing off here. See you next week. Have a good rest of the day.
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I feel like I'm scoopy. 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Holy Spirit, only give a boop to the voodoo. 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

0: I did it by myself. They don't see it though, they God got my steps. I was struggling, I ran out of breath. But the spirit gave me life after death. One time God, when I need him, he gon' come through. You ain't shining till you see him, what the sun do. 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I just had faith, that was alright. When you walking in this life, you know you gon' shine.
1: 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God, would you good to forget he got it. 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

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And the phone number is 903-686-2015. Praise!

0: why you love me, but I'm glad you did.
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0: never left. You were always there. You never left. You were always there. You never left. God, you were there. You never left. You were always there. You never left.
1: Never left.
0: So glad you were there.
1: Always there.
0: You said in your word,
1: never left.
0: You would be right there.
1: Always there.
0: When I was down and out,
1: never left.
0: Couldn't see my way.
1: Always there.
0: When

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1: Yo, P! 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
1: Rolling like a big shot, got cleaned up and I only serve a big guy. 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I done seen him make a blessing like a honey wave. 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Saying all the colors to your joints like a burglar. 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We catch all our kids, forget the past, turn the pages.
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0: Curry in the clutch, I ain't missing. 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

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I know who the glory goes to. 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Ready? Said I go to God. Hey, ready? Said let's go to God. 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All those things that I gave up and I stopped for you, I was a

0: 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Made a choice that I lay down my life for y'all, choosing this world for your gain. For the ones that ain't brand ain't ready. 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Let it go and go to God. I know who the glory goes to, know who I can go to. Ready said I go to God. Hey, ready said I go to God. Hey, ready said I go to God. Hey, ready said I go to God. Let go. 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Were you with me what I go through, God? Hey, cause he's a go to God. Were you with me what I go through, God? Hey, you made me ready. You set me up, then told me. What he say? You made me ready. You set me up, then told me. Go.
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0: But listen, I know it still hurts. 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But in the midst of it all, you survive. 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You survive. 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You survive. 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

0: Somebody come on here. 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
1: Just be glorified in my life.
0: In my life.

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If you don't, it's time you did. Alicia's Food for the Soul, where every

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And he's a refuge for my soul. And what I love about him is that he watched my back 24/7. Even when I slumber,

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0: raised me up.
1: When I was out,
0: you brought me in.
1: You brought me in.
0: Now I'm alive.
1: Your spirit's
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1: Right here, right now, grace is still enough.
2: 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Shield of faith. The helmet of salvation. The sword of the spirit. All right, now take him down, the enemy necessary. Let's go. 5, 4, 3, 2, 1.

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0: 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Serving people is our business.
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0: 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Luke 6:38 says, a good measure pressed down, shaking together and running over will be poured into your lap. If that's your testimony, let me hear you say,
1: that's me. Yeah.
0: If the Lord's good to you, let me hear you say,
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0: Spread my

0: 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Life is crazy.
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2: Yeah, it's Ernest J. Lee with Fire for Hire on the track. Back again. 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Come on.

0: I had to hop on this beat cause it's really so hard and it's been on my mind.
1: Yeah.
0: I just been up in the cut trying to clean up my soul before I'm out of time. I'm trying to be with my God up in heaven, up on it while hoisting me up in the sky. If Jesus alive, then tell me how Caesar was born, BC, damn me before Christ. I really be chilling, I do it for fun. I lift up his name, I don't do it for nothing. His word is my weapon, I don't need a gun. They telling me, Tay, do you know you the one? How we competing, I'm blessing, I'm favored, a child of a king, so I already won. I'm one of none, still one of one. Graciously made, I can be in the sun. Take me through the, I'm trying to go to the spot. Take me through the, that other place really too hot. Take me through the, I open the door when he knocks. 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Don't throw your hands in the air, if you got faith and you really don't care.
1: Don't
0: throw your hands in the air, if Jesus saved you and your heart made pure. Don't throw your hands in the air, if you got faith and you really don't care.
1: Hey,
0: if you trying to hear well done, throw your hands in the air. Take us through there, we trying to go to the spot.
1: Heavy.
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1: Nah.
0: We trying to hear well done. We ain't trying to get kicked out of spot.
1: Yeah.
0: Gonna throw your hands in the air. If you got faith and you really don't care.
1: Don't throw it.
0: Gonna throw your hands in the air. Jesus saved you and your heart may pill.
1: Don't throw it.
0: Gonna throw your hands in the air. If you got faith and you really don't care.
1: Don't care.
0: Gonna throw your hands in the air. If Jesus saved you and your heart may pill.
1: Yeah.
0: Big G-O-D, not the little one.
1: Yeah.
0: Big Jesus.
1: Hey.
0: I love this beat, y'all. 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

0: 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Arkansas.
1: Yes, sir. Come on. Jay, Eric, fire, where y'all at?

you still banging as you ride. You high camping in high side, you still popping them through. Still giving, showing love in the club. I done flipped the script, I'm showing love for a book. I done win and put card on the score, now I'm bringing the Lord. Can't back home and put your boy unless you're down with my Lord. So put your ring in your pocket and watch what you say. Get on your knees every night.

Oh, yeah. Pastor Shirley, let's have testimony service.

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This is Brother Justin with Set Free Radio on KJTS.

say. Stay walking with Christ, where it's gritty. And you know we gotta feed all the needy. 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We believe he was raised by the Holy Spirit. 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

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This is your

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He's working on me. 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
1: 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If you know, you know. 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Alicia's Food for the Soul, where every plate feels like home.

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0: Come on, let's hear it for Richard Smallwood. 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So this song says this. I don't know how God's gonna do it.
1: Say it.
0: And I don't know when it's gonna Lord.

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He's faithful, dependable to. I lean on him here. You ought to try along. You ought to try along. Don't tell the law. From Reverend Michael Max. 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
1: Can you imagine how I feel?
0: When I died so you might live.
1: When I died so you might live.
0: Can you imagine all the pain they put me through? But I thought you were worthy of a sacrifice. I bled and died to save. And I have the scars to prove it. Can you imagine?

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as we know that the Lord has done this through our lives constantly. 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When we see him in Gethsemane, would you imagine that someone who's walked on water and raised up Lazarus and cast out devils and demons, could you imagine that he would get to Gethsemane and be broken? After he had stopped the death dirge,

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How many times have you been in life and you said, Lord, do I have to go through this? I've been through this, I've been through that, I've been through the other, but now do I really have to go through being discarded or abandonment or being forsaken or being talked about or the loss of loved ones or families or jobs or things that are very significant to us? Sometimes it seems to barrel to the heart or to start to do something good and to be evil spoken of. Sometimes we get in a quandary in life, and that quandary has a tendency to eclipse our good. 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Have you not been there? 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So in spite of all you're going through,

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1: Every present day,
0: every day.
1: I want to be here if it weren't for you, Mama.
0: Mama.
1: Mama.
0: I love you more than words can say. 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
1: Thank you for everything.
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1: Ooh.
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0: Miss, but can I have a word with you?
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0: Please, sir, can I share a little bit with you? I know you're praying for that miracle you've been believing, confessing it and blessing him every day, believing. 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Will he find you? 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Open up the heavens like a window with a curtain. I know these struggles will take you to the wire. The race is to the one that endures even the fire. 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You're a king, you're a queen, you're a blessed, sir. 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He's the one to die for you. Say goodbye, but just please, hey. Then he got up before he left, he gave you.

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0: 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James Ford,
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1: Yes.
2: Just before dawn.
1: It's not easy right now.
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1: I've been there.
2: It hurts.
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1: Because you are.
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0: 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With God.
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faithful and true, and we honor you, and we magnify your name. We sing glory to your name, giving glory to your name in this place. Yeah. Glory to your name. Oh, there is none like you, oh God.

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You see flaws in all the times you wish that you were someone else.

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Cause he's a go-to guy. Everything that we go through is word, let us know to. Let it go and go to God. I know who the glory goes to, know who I can go to. Ready, said I go to God. Hey, ready, said let's go to God. Let's go. Wherever you want me to go, gotta follow you. I was on the run, my sin made me hide from you. All those things that I gave up and I stopped for you, I was ashamed.

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Made a choice that I lay down my life for y'all, choosing this world for your game. For the ones that ain't ready, cause he's a go-to God. Everything that we go through, his word let us know to. Let it go and go to God. I know who the glory goes to, know who I can go to. Ready, said I go to God. Ready, said I go to God. Ready, said I go to God. Ready, said I go to God. Let go. Cause he's a go-to God. Are you with me? What I go through, God? Cause he's a go-to God. Are you with me? What I go through, God? You made me ready. You set me up, then told me. What'd he say? You made me ready. You set me up, then told me. Go.

Yeah. What a friend we have in Jesus. All our sins increase to us. What a friend it is to carry.

Yeah. What a friend we have in Jesus. All our sins increase to us. What a privilege it is to carry every

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Same unforgettable flavor, same love, same soul. If you know, you know. If you don't, it's time you did. Alicia's Food for the Soul, where every plate feels like home.

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Jesus is the way maker. He's the truth and he's the light. He saved my life. And if he did it for me, he can do it for you.

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So I went to church with her. The more I went, the more I started falling in love with Christ. I made him my personal Lord and Savior. I gave my life to Christ in prison.

0: I hear Michael Wayne.
1: You will make a way.
0: God got a plan.
1: You can never do it.
0: You ain't have to do it. But he did it. Hallelujah.
1: Thank you,
0: Lord, for saving me, Jesus.
1: Oh,
0: thank you, Lord. Hallelujah, Jesus. Thank you for saving me. You didn't have to do it,
1: but you did.
0: Hallelujah. Thank you, Jesus,
1: for saving
0: me. Thank you, Jesus.
1: Oh, Lord.
0: Thank you for saving me, Lord.

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Don't you worry. 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

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He will be right there. 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

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Soon you will start wondering someone really cares.

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0: Thank you, Lord.
1: Thank you for that change, Lord.
0: Thank you, Lord.
1: Thank you for that change, Lord.
0: Thank you, Lord.
1: Thank you for that change, Lord.
0: You didn't change.
1: Thank you for that change, Lord.
0: You remained the same.
1: Thank you for that change, Lord.
0: And we're so grateful to you, Jesus.
1: Thank you for that change, Lord.
0: Oh, thank you, Lord.
1: Thank you for that change.

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1: 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I'm your host, Janet Williams, and I will bless the Lord at all times, and his praise shall continually be in my mouth. The word of God said, and they overcame by the blood of the Lamb and by the word of their testimony, and they love not their lives unto death. Hallelujah. We're going to kick this broadcast off with William McDowell, We Just Want You.

lift up our hands in this room, because we know that we need a revival in this land. But we know that you don't just send revival, you come yourself. And so we give you praise tonight, and we intercede on behalf of the nations of the earth.

Praise be unto God. Amen. That was featuring Donnie McClurkin. Be lifted in the name of Jesus. Hallelujah. 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We have Pastor Neil with Holy Ghost.

Hallelujah. Praise God. That was Nathaniel Basie with King Eternal. And you are tuning in to the Anointed Testimony Hour broadcast right here on KJTX 104.5. Hallelujah. 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

Texas, where the pastors Tony L. Lewis, New Zion Missionary Baptist Church in Longview, where the pastors Robert M. Huntley, and Under the Light Ministry in Smithland, where the pastor is Bishop Ander Graham, and Morningstar Believers Church in Jefferson, Texas, where the pastors is Fred Williams and Janet Williams, and Mirror County Youth Organization, where the president is Fred Williams. 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And we're going to keep it right on moving. We have House of Prayer by Eddie James.

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Hallelujah. That was Canonian Worship Team featuring David Down with Fresh Fire. The Word of God said when the day of Pentecost had fully come, they were all with one accord in one place. And suddenly there came a sound from heaven as of a rushing mighty wind, and it filled the whole house where they were sitting. Then there appeared to them divided tongues as of fire, and one set up on each of them, and they were all filled with the Holy Spirit and began to speak with other tongues as the Spirit gave them utterance. Hallelujah. Tomorrow, so many all over going to be celebrating Pentecost Sunday. Amen. Can I tell you, you can have a Pentecost every day. Amen. We must align up with the Word of God. Amen. Rekindle the fire. Amen. If the fire have grown cold, rekindle. Amen. Fresh fire brings new passion, new purity, and new power. Many people have history, God, but nobody have current fire. Amen. We need the fire of God. In the Old Testament, he said, always keep the fire burning on the altar. Amen. If your fire is low, we got to do a check. We have to check our prayer life. We have to check our word life. We have to check our obedience and check our sacrifices. As we offer our own self as a living sacrifice, amen. And one thing that will quench the fire of God, amen, we got to put a guard over our mouth. We don't want to quench the fire, and we don't want to quench the Holy Spirit, and we don't want to grieve the Holy Spirit. When you do those two things, that put your fire out. Hallelujah, amen. And I know I love the prophet Elijah, amen. He said Elijah, he was one called fire down, amen. But man, in the New Testament, they was on one accord, amen, in the fire.

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Hallelujah. 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We have Everything Will Be All Right. Isaiah Templeton.

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Yes, it will. Yes, it will. Everything will be all right. When you get home, just walk around your house and sing this to yourself. Everything will be all right. Call that friend that's going through when you leave here tonight and tell them, sing it to them, say, everything will be all right. Lay your hands on yourself right here. Sing it to yourself now. See it. Everything will be all right. I know it.

0: all I know it will, everything. Yes, she
1: will. Everything will be alright.
0: Is it alright if I call my pastor up here to help me sing this? Everything will be alright. Yes, it will, yes, it will. Yes, it will be all right. Oh, yeah. Galatians 6 and 9 says, be not weary in well-doing, for in due season you shall reap if you faint not. So the only reason that the enemy attacks you with the spirit of weariness, literally trying to destroy your faith, is because you're doing well.

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0: Don't sleep. He already broke through. 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A breakthrough. I said he did it, did it.
1: You only get one. Jerron DeWine.
2: Trap Star.
1: Gas Money. Zuccotti. 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
0: Mama.
1: Mama.
0: I love you more than words can say.
1: Oh.
0: Thank you for guiding me every step of the way.
1: Thank you for everything.
0: If I had a thousand lives, I'd choose you again, it's true.
1: Oh.
0: Mama, I'd be nothing.
1: Nothing
0: without
1: you.
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0: Whatever you need, I just tell you to shout, I already have it. 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
1: To speak in existence,
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As we know that the Lord has done this through our lives constantly. But it isn't unique that your brokenness matches the brokenness of Jesus Christ. When we see him in Gethsemane, would you imagine that someone who's walked on water and raised up Lazarus and cast out devils and demons, could you imagine that he would get to Gethsemane and be broken? After he had stopped the death dirge that was going on to the widow of Nain, can you imagine someone who's turned water into wine would get to Gethsemane and then say, Father, let this cup pass. How many times have you been in life and you said, Lord, do I have to go through this? I've been through this, I've been through that, I've been through the other, but now do I really have to go through being discarded or abandonment or being forsaken or being talked about or the loss of loved ones or families or jobs or things that are very significant to us? Sometimes it seems to barrel to the heart or to start to do something good and to be evil spoken of. Sometimes we get in a quandary in life, and that quandary has a tendency to eclipse our good. And we're broken, we just don't know which way to turn. Have you not been there? Well, let me tell you the backside of what you're going through. You're being broken so you can touch somebody, broken so you can heal somebody, broken so you can pick somebody.

somebody up. 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Broken so you can establish a life. Broken so you can say, if he did it for me, he can do it for you. So in spite of all you're going through,

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2: 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It's Ernest J. Lee. With Fire for Hire on the track. 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

Listen, he robbed me in the morning. 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
1: Yes, sir. Come on. Jay, Eric, fire, where y'all at?

still banging as crew. You high camping and high side and still popping them through. Still dipping, showing love in the club. I done flipped the script, I'm showing love for a book. I done went and put card on the score, now I'm bringing the door. Can't back home and put your boy and let you down with my lord. So put your green in your pocket and watch what you say. 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
1: So that I know you this way.
0: But I want to know you so much more
1: in your resurrection.
0: Come on.

From the biggest headlines in sports to the stories behind the game. On the mark. This is where the conversation begins. Breaking down the plays, the players, and the passion of the game. 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Hosted by Marquell Collins Gray. 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I'm your host, Marquell Collins Gray. On today's show, folks, we got a lot to run down. We got a little bit of golf. We got a little bit of NBA. We're going to talk some NFL here. But first, before we get into all that, we're going to go through the weekend recap, as I love to do. So my wife had one of her good friends come in town. From Virginia, I believe. Husband's a military guy, so we don't really get to see them a lot. So we had our little reunion, and I did the pulled pork a little bit and made it simple. We got a pork butt, because the shoulders had a lot of fat on them, and I didn't feel like trimming them. So ran down four dry rubs on it, left it in there on the smoker for about 12 hours, put it in the aluminum foil pan, covered it with some brown sugar, let it sit in the oven for about 3-4 more hours. Yes, might sound overcooked, but it turned out fantastic. But sometimes, man, it's better to overcook some of these things, especially a big meat, because you're not ruining it, you just make it a little bit more tender. So if you're doing a brisket like that, instead of it holding up, it's just going to go to chop brisket. I mean, ain't nothing wrong with that. It just depends on your preference. But that's how I did it. So it's good seeing them this weekend, and hopefully we'll see a lot more of them as well. So, folks, I got this golf tournament coming up here first week of June. Remember, guest tournament down in Montgomery, Alabama, playing down there at Whitney Lake, so I win late. So I've been working out religiously for this thing. And game feels okay, body feels okay, but got a little bored with my workout routine, so I wanted to try something different, so I took some boxing lessons. Man, that is a totally different workout. And we're talking about somebody that plays tennis 5 days a week. That is a totally different workout. Like, it is rough. But I will say that as challenging as it might be, I'm having fun with it. So we'll keep it at that. I haven't told my youngest yet because, he does boxing. He's been doing it for a little over a year. And so he gravitated to it because everybody in our family has done some kind of sport or several sports.

Nobody's done boxing, so he feels as though that's his thing. And I am going to let him do his thing. So I signed up for like 3 lessons and 1 more left. And I think after that, I'll make a decision on whether or not I'll continue to take boxing lessons and tell him or just let it slowly drift away. But either way, though, I will have to say that it has been extremely exciting just to try that new venture. But that's where I am. We'll see how it goes. So I'm not always watching sports, folks. Co-worker of mine recommended Man on Fire on TV series on Netflix. Outstanding. It's followed the same character John Creasy that Denzel Washington played in the movie, but it's now an adapted TV series. I will say it's fun. Starts out running, stays hot. Fun. So if you got a chance to see it, man, it's like 7 shows on there. I breeze through 7 shows in like 2 days. When I do that, when I binge like that, it's usually on Mondays when I have Sundays and Mondays off. So it's usually on Mondays when I do that and have time to do it. I'm one of those guys that, like, once I start it, I want to see exactly what's going on. And I want to finish it. But, you know, I finished it in 2 days. And I think the last episode kind of ran into the NBA playoffs. But we'll get in that shortly. So, yeah, definitely a recommended must-watch. Man on Fire, I loved every minute of it. So, good news here, folks. So, as we all know, I have been talking Arkansas tennis for the last couple of weeks. As we all know, they canceled their program due to whatever reasons. You know, they tend to think it's money, but I think more lines of the NIL rule. So they got to figure out ways to kind of, you know, penny pitch in some areas. So they, you know, canceled the tennis program. Southeastern Conference school canceling tennis program. Now, I was just flipping through YouTube today and saw the University of Texas, Southeastern School, playing University of Virginia for ACC school for the national championship. And it came down to the last match and give it away. Virginia didn't win. But think about that. University of Texas is a Southeastern Conference school, and their tennis team is playing for the national championship. Arkansas, another SEC school, canceled their tennis program. Now, I would like to sit here and say that there are people that have been listening to On the Mark and knowing that I have been an adamant fan on trying to point that out, that I think that it's wrong. Well, guess what, folks? Arkansas has reinstated their tennis program. As the article stated, some boosters and some alumni fans have put some money in, and they have reopened the doors, reestablished their tennis program. Now, they did say that this is going to be temporary, and they are trying to find avenues to keep this show going. But the good news is they have reinstated their tennis program. That is awesome news. That is awesome news. So, shout out to Arkansas alumni and their boosters for getting that thing back on track, man. Job well done. All right, so we got to take a break, folks. And we're on the other side of this break. We're going to talk a little PGA championships. You're listening to On the Mark right here. Stay tuned.

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3: 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I'm your host, Markel Collins Gray. This segment is brought to you by Janet Mark Allen, Jack Kopnisky, Greg Yorkerson, Bottom Fat. All right, folks, yesterday we got a chance to, watch the second major PGA Championship. As you guys know, I am a huge fan of golf, love to play the sport, love to watch it, love all about it, love everything about it. So to watch Aaron Rye win his first PGA Championship or his first major championship, period, was actually fun. Like, I actually am familiar with the player because I watch him a lot. Shout out to him. Second-born English player to win the PGA. The first one was Jim Barnes in, 1916. And he won it twice, 1916 and 1919. But so, I mean, Aaron Rye, Indian descent. No, it was great. It was great. What was more fitting was, the reception he got from the crowd. But the interesting thing about it is, he just kind of turned that. I won't say really came out of nowhere, but the eagle hole number 9, and then he went 6-under on the back 9. So he basically tore the course up. I mean, on hole number 17, he drops a 68-foot birdie putt. And listen, there's no way he was looking to make that putt. I will say this. From 68 feet, you're not looking to make it. You are looking to get it close enough to where you can two-putt. That, I will say, was the goal. It just so happened to go in. So, that's a great putt right there. I'm looking at Rory McIlroy, who I swore up and down was going to make a run. I mean, Thursday, Rory was tied for 105. He was down in the dumps, and his post-game interview after Thursday's round was not what people wanted to hear. A little profanity there, and, Rory probably take a fine on that one, but the fact of the matter is that Friday, he eased his way back in there. Saturday, he shoots 65 to get right back into pitching. As a matter of fact, three strokes from the lead going into Sunday. Rory, just like Cameron Young did in the Masters, couldn't put enough birdies together. He had one birdie on the front, one bogey on the back. So he basically finished out even par. If you're going to make a run like that, you need birdies. You need circles on the scorecard, not squares. You need circles. Didn't put up enough circles. So Rory basically, I think Rory was less than 50% hitting fairways for the whole week. You're not going to win a major championship like that. You need to be in the short grass. And we sat here, I sat here and made this claim about Rory McIlroy. Rory McIlroy hits the ball as far as anybody has ever seen. But you can hit it long all you want. It's only good if it's not in trouble. He got in the high rough and the thick stuff a lot. Had to hack out a lot. Managed to score or managed to not lose the score. Basically, he managed to keep the squares off the scorecard, but he failed to get the circles on. And that you need. Scottie Scheffler, another one. I thought he was going to make a run. Get too far back. But the one thing I want to say about this Aaron Rye kid, he's well-liked on the tour. A lot of his co-players say he's probably one of the nicest guys on the tour, most humble. He's always grateful in life. So, and that right there is just, that's good stuff that you want to hear, man. You want to hear people pulling for you in that way. So, he comes up on 18, he goes 3-wood off the tee on 18, and he's got 166 yards left. It's a 9-iron up there. And I'm sitting there.

0: like, dude, two putt, go grab your beer, get the car, go home. Sure enough, that's exactly what happened. Except he didn't grab his beer and he didn't go home. He grabbed the trophy and did the post-game interviews. Even better. Now, if you're watching this tournament and you're seeing once Aaron kind of got a hold, both hands on the trophy, you started to see a lot of players, John Rahm in particular. You got to keep this in mind, folks. John Rahm is not on the PGA Tour. He's on the LIV Tour. LIV's closing their LIV Golf Tour is closing their doors at the end of this fiscal year. All right, so here's what you have to remember on that, though. The top four finishers in this tournament gets an automatic invite to the Masters. So what you started to see from a lot of players was they were positioning themselves to secure their spot in the top four. So basically, you are now really, you're playing for par. You're not taking any chances. You put the ball in the spot, and you can two-putt, you can get out of there. Par is safe. So I think that was probably, for John Rahm, smartest thing to do. I mean, they had to think about how they're going to position themselves to make sure that they secure a spot for the next week and the next major tournament. There it is. So John Rahm is in the Masters. Even though he's already won the Masters, your mindset still has to work that way. So a lot of these other players, Justin Thomas posted 65 early. I thought that was going to be a situation where Justin Thomas might find himself in the playoff. I was almost right because Aaron Rye posted 9 under, and I think the second was 6 under. I think John Rahm posted 6 under or 5 under. Justin Thomas was at 5 under. So there you have it. Secure your spot for the next week, for the next major championship. Move on. All right, folks, we've got to take a break. And when we come back, we're going to talk a little basketball.
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0: 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You are listening to On the Mark. I'm your host, Martell Collins Gray. We have, folks, a very special guest with us, a good friend of mine. Known this young lady for quite some time, played a lot of tennis with her, talked a lot of sports with her, but now I get to do it officially on radio. Dana Falk, welcome to the show. How are you?
2: Hello. Thank you for having me. I'm great. Congrats on the show.
0: Thank you, ma'am. For those of y'all who don't know, Dana is a diehard New York Knickerbockers fan. So talk to me. You got to be excited right now. Talk to me about your Knicks. What do you see?
2: I am excited. We're in the Eastern Conference Finals, which is exciting. It's been a bit. I guess last year was good too, but they look really good this year. It's certainly been many years since they've made it to a final, so I'm already looking ahead. I know we got to win the Eastern Conference Finals, but I'm already looking ahead. It's been since 1999. But I'm excited. I think they've got a great team. I'm wary because obviously the two teams in the West that are duking it out right now in the Western Conference Finals are both very good. One of them, obviously, the winner last year in the NBA Finals. But I'm excited.
0: You should be. I think, being in this moment, especially being in the finals, this night, not in a long time. It's almost like the same similar drought the Cavaliers are facing. They haven't been to a 90 Eastern Conference Finals since 92 without LeBron James, so this is like new water for them as well. But, I look forward to this being a good series. I think your Knicks, I hate to say it, I'm not going to curse you either, but they have the ability to take complete control of it. I don't see how, as good as the Cavs have been playing, they just

0: this is a nightmare matchup for Cleveland. That's how I see it for the Knicks. I'm confident that your Knicks will come out of this. That's just me. I'm not giving you any kind of, I'm not jinxing you in any way. I'm just telling you what I see.
1: I mean, I'm not a big Cavs fan. I'll just say that. So I wasn't a Cavs fan. I wasn't a Cavs, like, pre-LeBron. I'm not a Cavs fan. Post-LeBron, I mean, nothing against the good people of Ohio. I'm just not a Cavs fan. I have no reason to be a Cavs fan. But, yeah, I do hope that my Knicks discover them and that they move easily on to the finals so that and quickly so that they have time to get, like, a little bit of a rest pending the outcome of the Western Conference Finals.
0: I like how you said, and quickly, implying it's either going to be in four or a gentleman sweep. I know you wouldn't be mad at either one of those. All right, so give me your best New York Knickerbocker game.
1: Oh, I mean the 90s were, like, the 90s were it, right? They were, I mean, the era of Patrick Ewing, John Starks, like, that team. They were my, like, when I played NBA Jam, that was my duo that I played with, always. And then, of course, you know, Grandmama, we had my Sandy, we had the Charles Frua, we had a lot of people come and go. Anthony Mason, Greg Anthony, Charlie Ward, Heisman Trophy winning Charlie Ward, by the way. And yeah, those, I mean, like, no one game in particular. I would say there's one game that stands out as particularly painful, which was, of course, the game against the Pacers, where, mind my tongue here, because we're on the radio, but, you know, Reggie Miller and his three-point shooting from behind the line still stands out as a day that I will always remember bitterly. And in the times that I have seen Reggie Miller since that game, I've been very cordial and very nice. And he's a very nice person, but I am secretly very angry. My heartbreak and resentment.
0: And that was the choke side as well.
1: I actually, years and years ago, I went to Dancing with the Stars when Clyde Drexler was on it, and I was sitting in the audience, and I was sitting next to Reggie Miller. And, I mean, we chatted, and it was nice, and of course, we were there to support Clyde Drexler, but there's a part of me that really dislikes you, but only because of what you did on the court, not because you personally. Because the Knicks were my team. I mean, I was, like, the only little kid that I knew was begging, like, in elementary school, begging their mom to stay up late on a weeknight so she could watch the, you know, a regular season game, let alone a playoff game. I was such a diehard. Really, it was Patrick Ewing. Honestly, more so than the Knicks. I just loved Patrick Ewing. And I lived in New York for 10 years, so I, you know, continued to follow the Knicks. It was definitely rough there. For a very, very long period of time, the Knicks were pretty terrible in the 2000s, but early 2000s, but mid, like, 10s and early teens. There's no one game. It's really just, I was a diehard Patrick Ewing fan. I loved his teammates, and the fact that they never won, that Hakeem Olajuwon shut them down twice, It's still a little painful, but I'm excited that they have a chance to potentially make good and win this year.
0: You've got to be excited by your all-star caliber stunning point guard. You're welcome, by the way, the ex-Dallas Maverick, Jason Brunson. You've got to be excited about that. That kid plays right up basketball for sure.
1: I mean, what was the other night? He was. They were down by 22 with 7.5 minutes left in the game, and of the 18 points scored in, what was it, like, 7 minutes, he scored 11 of them. I mean, he literally put the team in a backpack and threw that on his back. He's really fun to watch. And crazy fun fact. Here's your fun fact for the week. The last time, as I said, that the Knicks made it to the NBA Finals was 1999. And in that finals, they played the San Antonio Spurs. And on that finals,

0: team was Jalen Brunson's dad, Rick Brunson. So wouldn't it be crazy if we have San Antonio versus New York in the finals and Jalen Brunson's on that team?
1: How full circle would that be right there?
0: Super full circle. That'd be crazy. I mean, I don't know that I like my chances against Wembanyama and the rest of the team, but still, it would be very cool from a history geek perspective.
1: That is some trivia question right there. Honestly speaking, that is some... Hey, and you heard it right here on the mark, KJTX 104.5, folks. You heard it right here. That is some issue question right there, or trivia question right there. All right, so I know that you like to tie in food with sports. So let me ask you this question right here. Let's hypothetically say tonight you're cooking something. Game two. Knicks versus Cavs, and you had anything you could choose out of to put on your menu, what are you cooking?
0: Oh, man. I mean, like, so when I lived in New York, I mean, obviously, like, New York, you've got your, like, pastrami, like, amazing pastrami sandwiches, and you've got, you know, like, lox and cream cheese bagels and amazing pizza. New York pizza is hard to beat, maybe unless you're in Chicago, assuming that you like deep dish. But one of the things that I love about living in New York was that if I walked down to or took the subway down to the Lower East Side and a couple other spots, even more towards the Financial District, there are some amazing, like, sandwich shops, like, serving, like, big Italian deli hoagies. And it's really hard for me to beat that. When I used to go to Knicks games when I was a kid, I would actually bring, we were allowed at the time. I don't know how this is possible. I don't think they let you do this today. You can't bring food in. But I used to bring Carnegie Deli pastrami sandwiches to the game. And I would sit and I would eat them. So, like, this just goes way back for me. So if I were making something to watch the game, I mean, I'm talking like a sandwich with a big honking, gigantic mortadella, salami, like just all of it, sliced on there with like Italian like dressing, you know, roasted red peppers, maybe some banana pepper, like just the whole thing, like so big that like you have to like just engage your jaw to fit the entire thing in because it's totally worth it. I just love chowing down on those. And I also, you know, honorable mention, I love buffalo wings. Especially with blue cheese, like chunky blue cheese, like with the bits of the cheese in there. I'm not a ranch girl. Sorry, ranch fans. Not for me. I support you. It's just not for me. But I don't think I have enough of an appetite to eat both. Because these sandwiches are pretty sizable. But that's what gets me going. Especially in front of the TV.
1: So I love how you went from huge deli sandwich, like triple decker, to like, yeah, throw some buffalo wings in there as well.
0: I mean, maybe like one or two just to get your appetite going, you know?
1: I hear you. All right, so let me ask you this. Favorite sport growing up as a kid that you loved to play, what was it?
0: To play? Tennis.
1: To play. Tennis.
0: Come on.
1: Talk to me a little bit about your tennis enthusiastic game there. What do we got going on? We still playing? What are we doing?
0: I mean, actually, the last time I think I played was with you, and I was pregnant, and my heart rate kept going up too high, so I had to, like, keep sitting down, and then I was, like, smacking, too. Like, I think that was actually the last time I played, sadly.
1: That was a hot minute ago.
0: That was, like, a year ago. So, the kid is a year old now. So, it was more than a year, I guess, because I wasn't 9 months pregnant, because that would be absolutely bonkers. But, I haven't played in a bit, mostly because I have two children. One of them just turned 4 2 days ago. So it has been 2 under 4 for a little while here, and that has left me with not the most time to play tennis. But I love playing, and I look forward to getting back into it and hitting with you, hopefully, in a few weeks.
1: Yeah, I mean, listen, there's nothing in life like parent duties, because, I mean, especially when you have two small ones, I mean, you can have these plans drawn up in your head 10 times out of 10, 20 times out of 10, it ain't happening.

0: you know, just so, I mean, hats off to you on that. I totally get it.
1: Thanks. I breastfed the baby until he was 9 months old, so it's pretty hard to play tennis. I found it hard to play tennis. Well, also.
0: Yeah. Well, if you ever figure out a way to get that done, you let me know. Or we could sell that. I got a question. I got two questions for you. All right. So as we both know, actually, this is one question, really. But as we both know, Thanksgiving is dedicated to the NFL.
1: Yeah.
0: So, I mean, it's one of the best holiday traditional games lineup ever. For many people that remember this, for years, it was just, and for decades, it was just two teams. Mm-hmm. You get 1 o'clock game, the Lions and whoever, you get 4 o'clock game, Cowboys and whoever. And now, you have third game, but that's not even here nor there. Where I'm going with this is this. Thanksgiving was always dedicated to the NFL. Christmas was always dedicated to
1: the NBA.
0: And now the NFL is infringing on Christmas.
1: Well, they have of course a lineup.
0: They have a lineup of three games. Dana, how do you feel about that?
1: Is anybody surprised? Wait, look around the room. Is nobody looking surprised? No one's surprised. I mean, come on. It's the NFL. If they're not going to do total world domination, what are they even doing? The thing that is the most. Honestly, for me, it's not that they're playing games on Christmas and they're taking away from the NBA. I mean, it's more just the, like, bifurcation of all of the places where we watch football. So, like, you gotta have Peacock for this game, and then this one's on Amazon, so you gotta have Prime, and then this one's on CBS, so you actually have to have access to some way to watch, like, your local affiliate, you know, over the air. Like, what's crazy to me is that, you know, years ago, everybody had cable, and everything was on your cable, and then everyone was like, oh, you know, cable's too expensive. Like, we're gonna cut the cord, and we're just gonna, you know, we're gonna stream stuff. Now, we're freaking bundling all the streamers basically back into cable, and it costs more than what cable costs. So now you gotta get your Peacock, your Netflix, you gotta get your Prime, you have to have your basic cable, your basic television stations through YouTube TV or whatever it is, your cable provider. You gotta have all of them simultaneously in order to watch all of these games on all the holidays and non-holidays. That's what gets me, honestly. That's what gets me, is how silly expensive it is to just have, like, to money, all the money you have to pay to be able to watch the game. And that we did this already. It was already all bundled before, and we didn't like that. And now it's all bundled again, but it costs more. Why? Please, why?
0: Yeah, I thought it was brilliant when I cut the cord. I thought I was outthinking the man when I cut the cord.
1: Oh, me too.
0: Oh. No, the man said, okay, I will give you your moment, but you're coming right back to me, and that's exactly what's happening. So,
1: yeah, thank you, Mickey Mouse. The folks are
0: just
1: 100%, with the Hulu 100%. And the ESPN, and now you get to this. You know, but don't forget your Prime, otherwise you can't watch on Thursday.
0: So you can't watch your NBA either. No, but I honestly think that the only way that the NBA is going to survive this whole thing is if they are on, like, different streaming platforms. Like, if you have to go get Amazon Prime to watch the football game, I think that's the only way that the NBA survives. Because if you put them all on YouTube TV, I'm just using YouTube TV as an example. But if you put them all on YouTube TV, like, you run down the NFL Network and all the NFL games on Fox, and let's say you ran down the NBA basketball games on CBS, there's no way to survive because you're competing on the same platform, and that's not going to work.
1: Well, here's the other thing. No, that's true, but here's the other thing. Just basically at its core. One of the things that the NFL does so well, which is, like, inherent to the way that they operate, is they have scarcity. There's only so many games. So even though they're adding games on Christmas, there's still only 18 weeks. That's it. Right? There's only so many games. And yes, they're being played in Paris and London and Munich and Rio, but, like, there's still only so many games. There's so many NBA games. Granted, it's not the 162 that they have in baseball, but it's, what, 82?

0: 82 days. Like, how many games in the regular season are you actually watching? Regularly. I mean, that's, you're like a walking sports encyclopedia who watches.
1: I was about to say, you're asking.
0: You're a bad example. But for everybody else, 82 games is a lot of games. And it's really not until like April that I feel like a lot of us, and I say us, meaning me too, because I'm busy. I got 2 kids and I work. Like, I can't really pay attention or super duper care until April. I just can't. I'm busy. And if they had fewer games, then I'd feel way more compelled to watch. Way more compelled.
1: Yeah, I think you and the majority of the, I will say, casual sports fans are probably the same way. I mean, I've done everything, but everything short of get the NBA package. And trust me, that's on the way next year. So, I mean... I am locked in on all of it. I mean, I'm just a junkie. I just consume it all. That's just me.
0: I used to be, and then I had kids, and then things just went out the window. So, you know, but I watch the playoffs. You know, I watch most Madness episodes. Like, that's the other thing, and I could spend like 6 hours talking about that. The other problem that the NBA has is that. And my dad said this. I could not agree more. March Madness used to be the best advertisement for the NBA in the history of basketball, right? So all these kids were going to, you know, they'd stay 3-4 years. This is back in the day before one and done. Before transfer portals, before people were moving around, you couldn't keep rosters straight in your head. You used to just tune in, you'd watch March Madness, and then the playoffs would start in the NBA, and then the draft lottery, and then the draft. And you could, like, follow your favorite college players through multiple years of college, get excited about them, watch them multiple times in March, like, you know, successive Marches. And then they'd come into the NBA, and you were already a fan, you're already hooked, you're already into it. Now, it's so much harder. Like, you watch March Madness, but, like, you hardly know who's on any team, right? Except for some of the standouts. But they only stay a year. So I think, like, just to your point, the NBA, there's a lot of things that they have to do to stay top of mind, stay competitive, to cultivate their community, continue to grow their audience. I mean, they're doing an amazing job overseas. Like, they really are. I think, you know, NBA Europe is probably happening, if not on the very near horizon. They're doing a great job overseas. Basketball is huge around the world. But to your point, whether it's competing with the NFL and streaming wars here in the U.S., or even with the, like, shortened attention span as it relates to college basketball and how that feeds into the NBA, it is harder today. And there is a little bit more of an uphill battle.
1: Yeah, well said on that. All right, I've got one more question. This might cost you some thought, but it might not, because you may, when you hear this question, you may say, oh, that might be the easiest question I've had in the last 3 years.
0: Okay.
1: So before we let you go, I want you to name your all-time New York Knicks starting five.
0: I mean, but like my favorite five players or them in their position?
1: Them in their position.
0: Ooh. Okay, well, Patrick Ewing at center, Sean Stark at point guard. Okay. So, Larry Johnson was power forward, right?
1: He's a four, yes.
0: Other forward. And then other guard.
1: You need a three. You need a three and a two.
0: I don't know. So many of the guys on the Knicks, like, came and went for years. I mean, could I put Jalen Brunson on this team?
1: Yeah, he's a New York Knicks.
0: Okay, we'll put him on this team. Wait, wasn't Derek Harper on the Knicks for a while? Not Derek Harper. Rick Harper? What, the Harper's dad. The kid on
1: Ron Harper.
0: Ron Harper. He played on the Knicks, but he played on the Bulls, but also the Knicks, right?
1: I don't. Where did they get Harper from? I thought they got Harper from the East. I could be wrong on that.
0: I don't remember.
1: I know they got it from the East. No, they got it from Cleveland, I want to say.

0: I thought they got. Yeah. I thought the Bulls got Ron Harper, senior from Cleveland. But I could be wrong. I could be wrong.
1: I mean, you got. I mean, like, there's also like classic Knicks. You've got Walt Frazier. You've got Willis Reed. You've got Earl Monroe. Like, I mean, yeah. Like, come on. I don't know that. I mean, like, I love my era. You know, my dream team era, Knicks. I loved it in Brunson. He's so much fun to watch. And fun fact, I believe his babysitter used to be Randy Ewing, Patrick Ewing's oldest daughter, who I actually babysit for a couple times when she was a kid. So, like, tangentially or through connection, I have babysat Jalen Brunson. not really.
0: That's awesome.
1: Right? I mean, Carmelo Anthony, I like, granted, like, you know, it wasn't my favorite Nick of all time. I don't know. I have to put that team together. I'd have to, like, figure out, because there's too many now. Now I've named too many.
0: Yeah.
1: Because if we're going to loop in, like, the Walt Frazier's and the Earl Monroe's, Patrick Ewing, 100%. Jalen Brunson, so exciting, 100%. The other three, I will have to get back to you.
0: I had a feeling you were going to say that. But that's fine, because, like I said, it could be the easiest question or the hardest question.
1: It's the hardest because by putting Patrick on there, like I'm making it hard to include a few other people, right? So, but I have to put Patrick on there because he's like my favorite of all time, and I know that he played in the same era as Michael Jordan, and people could be like, well, how's that possible? And I'm sorry, Michael, if you're hearing this, but it's not you. But it's more just on a personal level. Like, Patrick was and is the nicest, kindest, most sweet person. I love his kids. His ex-wife I'm still friendly with. Like, just love. All around love. So, gentle
0: giant. I think that is awesome that you have that relationship with Patrick Ewing. I think that's awesome.
1: To call me and leave me voicemails on my birthday and occasionally would send me happy birthday flowers. I mean, who does that? Who does that?
0: That is pretty cool. That is pretty cool. I do not have those stories. all I have is I play golf with a couple of folks. That's about it. So those are what separates the big dogs on the porch and those that have to run around and try to dig up bones somewhere.
1: it's just a combination of being like not only an elite athlete who's fun to watch, just from a fan perspective, to also including the fact that they are also off the court good humans. You know.
0: Yeah, but a lot of us don't get a chance to interact with them that way, and I think that's what's so rare and so special that you have that ability to do that. So.
1: Sure. Yeah, he's the best. He's been such a nice guy to me, and now my kids. So, like, just really, just special human. So he's on the team.
0: Awesome.
1: I have to coordinate accordingly. I still have to get back to you.
0: This may, folks, before I let Dana Falk out of here, this may be a situation when we get the rest of her lineup and they have to put it on social media. Therefore, you might have to look out for our little tag on Instagram and Facebook and whatever else we're on. So you have to look for the sticker, KJTX 104.5 FM, on the mark. You might have to look for it there to get the rest of Dana Falk's lineup.
1: There
0: all right,
1: go.
0: So on behalf of On the Mark, Dana, I would like to thank you for hanging out with us for a couple of minutes. It's always a pleasure talking to you. Thanks for the time, Dana. And I look forward to seeing you in the weeks to come. With Tennis Balls, we'll get a chance to, you know what? We'll go back to that little Mexican restaurant that we like to go to every once in a while.
1: That sounds good to me. Little tennis, and then we'll just, burn some calories, and then we'll put them right back in with some tacos.
0: There you go.
1: There you go.
0: Hey, thanks again, Dana. I really appreciate it.
1: Ladies and gentlemen,
0: Dana Falk. All right, guys, we got to take a commercial break, and on the other side of this break, we will wrap it up. Thanks again for listening to On the Mark with Markell Palace Gray.
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1: Welcome back to On the Mark. I'm your host, Markel Collins Gray. This segment is brought to you by Greg Yorkeson, Jack Kopniski, the Bynum family, Jen and Mark Allen. All right, folks, the PGA Championship right there in Philly, this second major of the year, is held out in, outside of Philly. Shout out to Aaron Rye. Really turned it on at the back nine. I think he eagled hole number nine and then went six under on the back nine to kind of take the bull by the horns, so to speak. The interesting part about this whole thing is that we wanted – I looked at Rory McIlroy. As you guys know, I'm a big McIlroy fan. So, you know, at the end of Thursday, McIlroy was like tied for 105th and ended up getting the contention – Saturday, had a super round Saturday. He shot like 65. So I was looking for him to make a move. But it just seemed like every time he tried to piece together a hole, he would like literally shoot himself out of it. But the final round, he had one bogey, he had one birdie. So that's really not going to do anything as far as helping yourself win a championship. But it's the same thing as the Masters. You know, like Cam Young had parred out on the Masters the whole back nine. But if you're not putting circles on the card, you're not making any ground. Same thing with Rory. So he didn't put enough circles on the card. What I mean by circles, he didn't put enough birdies on the card. So therefore, couldn't gain any ground. Aaron Rye, who's your winner, I mean, he's out there making 68-footers. But on 17, that really kind of set the tone right there. That kind of put the nail in the coffin, so to speak. I mean, 68-footer, there's no way he's thinking, you know, he's going to make that. The goal, folks, is to try to get up and down, take the two-putt, move on. It just so happened to find the hole. And Rye, first English-born player to win since 1916. Jim Barnes won it twice, 1916 and 1919. So, of course, man, Europe is going nuts right now. The English going nuts right now. I can't blame them. I would as well. But great parents, from my understanding. Real humble, real grateful person. Everybody in the locker room loves to be around him. He said he's one of the most well-liked guys. On tour, but you know, congrats to him. That's his first major championship. So, with that said, that kind of gives him a couple of exemption rounds for this particular tournament, for the PGA tournament, and years to come. Because he finished top four, he'll get to play in the Masters. So, you know, and let me say this, because for those of y'all that are watching the tournament yesterday, there were a lot of holes that guys looked like they really needed to go flag hunting, but they just took the middle of the green. Okay, so once Aaron got a hold of this thing, you started seeing people fight for position. And so you got to remember this. The top four finishers get an invite to the Masters. So think about this for a second. John Rahm, who was a LIV golfer, is, you know, no longer on the PGA Tour. So he's got to basically, in order for him to play in these championships, especially the major championships, he's got to make sure that he has top 10 finishes. So the top four get an invite to get to the Masters. So he finish out top four. I think he finished second, top for second, as a matter of fact. You were starting to see people position themselves just for that. And that's important. That's important because now they don't have to worry about qualifying for it or having the points for it or whatever. They have an automatic bid if they finish top four. So I thought that was real compelling to watch right there, just to see how once Aaron had control of the tournament, how people started to position themselves to say, okay, I need to make sure that I consolidate or save my

par. If I need birdie, I need to make sure I get close enough to give myself a chance. So those last two or three groups that were basically in the hunt for that top four, they started to play smart golf. And you start to see a different type of golf when you are looking at that, because you're starting to see people fight for their money, positioning, next tournament, rankings, all the above. All that goes into play. All that goes into play. Because at the end of the day, it's about keeping the tour card. It's being able to stay on tour so you don't have to go to Q school or go back to Q school. So that's basically what that was about. Fun to watch, though, because you got to see people say, all right, this tournament's over. Let me help myself get into position to make sure that I am legit and I'm basically secure for next week or the next championship, all of the above. So that was really compelling. Really thought that Scottie Scheffler was going to make a run for it. He got too far back in the count in order to do anything, which I felt was really disappointing a little bit because, you know, listen, as much as we get on Scottie, as much as we root for Scottie, you know, the tournament's fun when you're seeing Scottie Scheffler trying to make his way and compete for the championship. I thought Jordan Spieth had a good championship as well. Ricky Fowler did as well. So there's some people out there that you normally have been struggling, whether it be injury or between the ears, as I like to call it. You're starting to see them turn that corner. Brooks Koepka had a good showing. So, I mean, we're starting to see some of the names come back in the fold. Some of the older names, some of the younger guys played extremely well. Played extremely well. Thought that was just very good tournament to watch. But that's that, man. Shout out to Aaron Rye becoming, like I said, the first English player again since 1916, the second Indian player, English player to win since 1916. That's awesome. That's awesome. He's from Indian descent. And I thought it was real good from the crowd, the roars and the cheers that he got, because, you know, those crowds, man, they could get real, I'm gonna say, testy. They start getting in, having a couple in them. People forget the respect rule, the boundaries rule. Rory McIlroy, for example, got into it with a fan on 17 or 18 Sunday. And sometimes you just gotta, when you look at and you hear about those things, like, what exactly are you thinking about, like, coming from the fan? Like, why would you even put yourself in that position where, you know, you're challenging a player or you're saying something disrespectful to a player? I mean, that makes no sense to me, but I'm also older. So, to me, I just think what's going to happen is, and I could really predict this. This is easy to predict. What's going to happen is that some of these beer sales are going to be cut off at a certain point. And at a golf event, that's going to be harder to manage because you're basically there five, six hours. At some point, this keeps up. The players are going to complain about it. The PGA, they're going to have to do something about that. They're going to have to be forced to step in and do something about it, because if the patrons or the crowd can't control themselves, that's a bad look. That's a problem. That's a problem. So one or two things are going to happen. Either they're going to cut those sales off at a certain point, or they basically have to pull the cameras on certain holes. And listen, if you pull the cameras on certain holes, you're playing with somebody's money. That's the TV deal's money. So the most logical choice is you're going to probably have to cap those liquor sales. And again, golf is a little harder to manage that because there's no timetable, no time limit, but they could sit there and say, all right, we're closing all beer sales and liquor sales down at 4:30. That's one way to shut all that down. I'm pretty sure the fans aren't going to like that, but geez, man, what choices are you leaving them? If you can't control yourself to be quiet, what are we doing? What are we doing here? So that's how I see that. All right, folks, we got to take a break. And on the other side of this break, we get to the NBA playoffs.

Stay tuned right here on KJTX. This is On the Mark. All right, folks, welcome back to Studio CG. I'm your host, Markel Collins Gray. You are listening to On the Mark. This segment is brought to you by the Bynum family, Jen and Mark Allen, Jack Kopnisky, Greg Yorkison. All right, folks, before we get too in-depth in this NBA conference finals right here, I've got to sit here and I've got to eat crow because I swore up and down the Detroit Pistons were going to beat the Cavs and they were going to come out of that series and it was going to be the Knicks and the Pistons. Ironically enough, Pistons got destroyed at home, close to 30 points. Pistons got destroyed at home. And they saved their season in Cleveland two nights before, Friday night. Took Cavs to the woodshed Friday night. And I literally said to myself, all right, this is game, set, match. Because there's no way the Detroit Pistons are going to go home and lose on their floor to the Cleveland Cavaliers. Sure enough, folks, that's exactly what happened. Super game. Evan Mobley just took over the game from the jump. First play of the game, dunk right there, coming in the hole, bang. Never look back. Never look back. Bad time. We've talked about this before, about bad time having a poor shooting night. Well, Cade Cunningham only got you 10 points. Tobias Harris didn't even put the ball in the cup. Jalen Duren, they got to make a decision with their center, Jalen Duren. They're going to have to make a decision with that. I don't know exactly what they're going to do. I know he's a free agent this year. They're going to have to make a decision to see if that's the guy they want to keep around because he's been spotty throughout this whole playoffs, and he was not good against the Cavs game seven. They got to figure that out. Tough decision coming up in Detroit. Kay Cunningham needs a little bit more help in order for them to get over the hump. I like what I saw from Cleveland. I just wonder how the Detroit Pistons, where they go from here. I sat here and told you guys that I thought they were the better defensive team. It just seemed like there was very little energy, very little urgency Sunday night, game seven. Oh, I could be completely wrong. It could be panic. I do know this about the Detroit Pistons. As good as they are defensively, they got some foul issues. They can get in foul trouble real quick. And you go back to game six. I honestly thought that the refs, and it could be just me making this statement, I honestly thought that the refs were trying to give game six to the Cleveland Cavaliers. I mean, you couldn't watch the game without thinking to yourself, every 30 seconds, there's a foul, whistleblowing. Refs, let them play. For crying out loud, it's game six, let them play. Pistons overcome that, but then they turn around and get in foul trouble again. Game seven, Cavs actually made free throws. And they actually, to be totally honest with you, the Cavs missed a lot of free throws in that game. And I'll be told, look here, folks, I shut the game off at the end of the third quarter. That's how much confidence I had in the Detroit Pistons coming back to winning that game. I shut that game off in the third quarter and went on to watch something else. Interesting to see how the Cavs are going to match up against the Knicks. The Knicks are in a rhythm right now. The New York Knickerbockers look really, really good. I know a lot of Knicks fans out there are glad to hear that. The Knicks look really, really good. Interesting to see how they match up against the Cavs. I got to say this, though. I think the series to watch is going to be the Spurs and the OKC Thunder. San Antonio is built for this, and especially for this team. They played four times this year. I think last episode I said six times, and they were up 5-1. I was wrong. They played four times, and they were up 3-1. So interesting to see how the 2 7-footers go at it down low and in the perimeter, or on the perimeter, because they both can shoot from outside. They both can shoot from outside the arc. They both have very good mid-range games. Interesting to see how this is going to turn out. I personally think that the Spurs are going to win this. As we all know, I've been wrong before on these things. But I think matchup-wise, I think the Spurs match up better against the Thunder than they do anybody else. And I firmly believe that the last two drafts for the

San Antonio Spurs. They looked at what OKC was doing. The whole league, the entire league should be looking at what the Thunder have been doing, because they've been on top of the food chain for a couple of years. They just happened to win last year. But they've been in top of the conversation for a while. And I think teams are starting to look at how they conduct business, how they draft, how they evaluate talent. And listen, nobody evaluates talent better than two coaches in the NBA history, and that's Phil Jackson and that's Popovich. So nobody evaluates talent better than Popovich. Not in today's game. There's some guys that are out there close, but in today's game, Popovich is the man. Sam Presti's no joke, general manager for Oklahoma City Thunder. Interesting to see how they match up. But like I said, I do think that the Spurs are built to tackle the Thunder. And the Thunder are the reigning NBA champs right now. But if I'm right, Spurs, Knicks. And we'll be evaluating these games, folks, for the next coming weeks, because it's going to be fun to watch. It's going to be exciting to watch. So, speaking of the OKC Thunder, Shai Gilgeous-Alexander wins back-to-back MVPs, right? So, he's not really the first person to win back-to-back, but he joins a list of Nikola Jokic, Giannis Antetokounmpo, Steph Curry, LeBron James to win back-to-back MVP titles. So, I mean, he's in great company. So, you know, him, Shai Gilgeous, Nikola Jokic, Giannis, Steph Curry, LBJ, LeBron James, Tim Duncan, Michael Jordan, all won that MVP trophy by the age of 28. Pretty special group that he's in. I mean, he ranked second in Shai Gilgeous-Alexander this year, ranked second in scoring, averaging 31.1 points a game. He shot 55% from the field, 6.6 assists. So the kid actually is playing some serious ball. Did I think that he deserved it over Wembanyama? I don't know. But listen to this. The Clippers traded him for Kawhi Leonard. Think about that. Clippers right now are in desperate need for some help. And I think they got the fifth pick in this draft coming up. So help may or may not be on the way. I don't know. But I'm pretty sure their front office is looking back at themselves saying, gosh darn it, the price you pay when you evaluate talent, you let somebody out the door, especially somebody young. But there you have it. Gilgeous-Alexander was back-to-back MVPs. Do I think that he should have won it over Wembanyama? Debatable. That is debatable. Both of them had terrific seasons. But it looks like the voters said that Shai Gilgeous had a better season. I actually thought that Wembanyama was the man this year. You were tuned in to KJTX 104.5 FM. I'm your host, Markel Collins Gray. All right, so the NBA conference playoffs are finally here. But before we get into that, I've got to say how disappointed I am in the Detroit Pistons. I swore up and down. I staked my claim. If I was a betting gambling man, I would have bet the house on it. I swore up and down that the Detroit Pistons were going to win that series. At times, they looked unstoppable. The best defensive team I've ever seen since the Detroit Pistons in the 80s and 90s. But Cleveland Cavaliers had another answer for them. And it was just really hard to, like, I didn't understand this. So the Pistons get down two games and they have to basically win game six to stay alive. They go into Cleveland and just basically take care of business. And I'm thinking to myself, there's no way the Detroit Pistons are going to go home and let the Cleveland Cavaliers beat them in their own gym. Sure enough, that happened. As a matter of fact, got blown out. Got the doors kicked in. Shout out to the Cleveland Cavaliers, man. Evan Mobley, huge game. Shout out to the Cleveland Cavaliers.

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2: Yeah, we want to speak life over you today. Every person listening, I want you to understand that no matter where you've been or where you might currently find yourself, it's not over. When God is in it, there is no limit.

0: We brought some friends along to just encourage you a little further. James Ford, just
1: tell someone right now.
2: No, it's dark.
1: Yes.
2: Just before dark.
1: It's not easy right now.
2: This might be the hardest season you've experienced.
1: I've been there.
2: We've heard.
1: It's the last.
2: Won't be too long.
1: Because you are.
2: Closer than you think you are.
1: You may not see it yet.
2: Closer than you think before.

0: 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This is only
1: the beginning.
2: The beginning.
1: Is in heaven.
0: He makes all the difference. He makes all things new. Yes. With God.
2: All things are new.
0: In the spirit, I sense something's starting to move.
1: Something is moving.
0: Everything is turning around.

0: So this song says this.
1: I don't know how God's gonna do it. And I don't know when it's gonna
0: come on.
1: Thank you.

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0: 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If you know, you know. 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Alicia's Food for the Soul, where every plate feels like home.
1: No matter what I go through in my life, there's one thing that I know remains constant. I can depend on God. S-M-G.

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1: Yo, hey, I'm glad the hand of the Lord is around me. You know what I mean?
2: Dabble, if it wasn't for God's covering grace, I wouldn't be alive right now.
1: This is just a simple song.

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We know that when the enemy comes in like a flood, you lift up our standard. No weapon formed against us shall ever, ever prosper. Come on, Pastor.

Yeah! Yeah! Yeah! Yeah! Yeah! Yeah! Yeah! Yeah! Yeah! Yeah! Yeah! Yeah! Yeah! Yeah! Yeah! Yeah! Yeah! Yeah! Yeah! Yeah! Yeah! Yeah! Yeah! Yeah! Yeah! Yeah! Yeah! Yeah! Yeah! Yeah! Yeah! Yeah! Yeah! Yeah! Yeah! Yeah! Yeah! Yeah! Yeah! Yeah! Yeah! Yeah! Yeah! Yeah! Yeah! Yeah! Yeah! Yeah! Yeah! Yeah! Yeah! Yeah! Yeah! Yeah! Yeah! Yeah! Yeah! Yeah! Yeah! Yeah! Yeah! Yeah! Yeah! Yeah! Yeah! Yeah! Yeah! Yeah! Yeah! Yeah! Yeah! Yeah! Yeah! Yeah! Yeah! Ye

0: mercy.
1: Nothing but mercy.
0: Your mercy.
1: Come to me.
0: Your mercy.
1: Yeah, yeah, yeah, yeah.

then, right when you did. I don't even know, I'd have died or if I lived. And you extended your hand for me to hold on. Took me when I was weak,

0: left. You were always there, you never left. You were always there, you never left. God, you were there, you never left. You were always there, you never left.
1: Never left.
0: So glad you were there.
1: Always there.
0: You said in your word,
1: never left.
0: You would be right there.
1: Always there.
0: When I was down and out,
1: never left.
0: Couldn't see my way.
1: Always there.

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3: 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If you know, you know. 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

0: everybody about to know about it.
1: Yeah, let me take it back so they get it. Talking 2013, if we get into specifics, me and Portia, we was linking, trying to hit them with the spirit. It was one day on the beat back.

0: work on my heart.
1: God's will.
0: I need heart surgery.
1: God's will.
0: And God, I need you to work on my mind.
1: God's will.
0: Jesus, clean me up inside.

0: me tell you this right here. 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He's still working on me. Oh, can't you see? You're not through.
1: He's not through with me yet.
0: So please be patient with me. Oh, can't you see? He's not through.
1: He's not through with me yet.
0: Every test, every

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When God gets through, working on me. It's not over until God gets through. He's working on me. Let him work on you. I need a fresh start. 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God is working on me. 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

0: Yeah. 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Luke 6:38 says, a good measure pressed down, shaking together and running over will be poured into your lap. If that's your testimony, let me hear you say,
1: that's me.
0: If the Lord's good to you, let me hear you say,
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0: stomp your feet. 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
1: To be honest, I recorded this song when I ain't really had much. But it's a prophetic song for me and for you too. You see, the victory's already won. Yeah, the fight's already begun. We already on the winning side. Jesus is the Most High. And all my blessings, he be multiplying. 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All my enemies behind the corner trying to spy. 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Going up, baby. 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
4: You got your breastplate of righteousness. 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All right, now take him down, the enemy necessary. Let's go. 5, 4, 3, 2, 1.

0: Family. 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Luke 6:38 says, a good measure pressed down, shaking together and running over will be poured into your lap. If that's your testimony, let me hear you say,
1: that's me.
0: If the Lord's good to you, let me hear you say,
1: oh.
0: Spread my wings.

0: stomp your feet. He paid the price just for me. Praise the Lord, the Most High. I see my blessings multiply.
1: To be honest, I recorded this song when I ain't really had much. But it's a prophetic song for me and for you too. You see, the victory's already won. The fight's already begun. We already on the winning side. Jesus is the Most High. And all my blessings, he be multiplying. Yeah, all my blessings, he be multiplying. All my enemies behind the corner trying to spy. They can't do nothing. We're going up, baby. Life is crazy.
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4: 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I had to trade in my King James.

0: like the greyhound. 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We body the idols, just pray for the rivals. I'm holding the title like calling me KD the Second Amendment. I am a weapon whenever I'm speaking. Got an NBA, it's standing on business. All of my fans can't really go live this. HGA to the finish that sentence. Buddy, we different, buddy, we're woo.
1: Enemy think he baby Moses, he in the Nile.
2: He in the way.

0: 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Okay. We saved through faith, it's given my grace. So put on that boasting and brag.
1: Stop that, okay? You will wear all your options, okay? This is for you, TikTok that, okay? Go and lock that away, go and walk that away. That'll not go away.
2: Life on life, the church gon' pray. The king gon' come, the world gon' praise. Life on life, the

0: Scott.
1: Okay, now, excuse me, miss, but can I have a word with
0: one
1: you?
0: Word.
1: Please, sir, can I share a little bit with you? I know you're praying for that miracle you've been believing, confessing it and blessing him every day, believing. Will he come through? Will he find you? It's like a dream playing on a movie screen, and you wonder what he's hiding off to remove the burden. Open up the heavens like a window with a curtain. I know these struggles will take you to the wire. The witness to the one that endures even the fire. Come and look a little closer, man. Check it out, sir. You're a king, you're a queen, you're a blessed, sir. Don't step down, cause you're in the thick of it. The fire, the heat.

0: Tell the Lord,
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I don't know about you, but

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1: It's your day.
0: Somebody need it now. If you don't mind, wherever you are, if you would just lift up your hand and tell the Lord, I need it. It's in your hand. I got bills I can't pay. It's in your hand. Sick in my body and don't know what to do. It's in your hand. Trouble in my ways.

0: him, for he's worthy to be praised. Everybody worship the Lamb.
1: Israel is set up on the 12 tribes. It's something about 12. 12. That's a number of governmental completion. And in the end, there is going to be, after the Babylon whore, there is going to be a 12. And that's Jesus' government that comes down. This woman, for 12 years, had gone through some things. And when she touched Jesus, verse 27, she was healed of her infirmity. In 29, Jesus said, "Who touched me?" And Sister God was trying to hide it, but you can't steal a blessing. When God does something for you, you ought to tell it. You can't steal it. Jesus got it for you anyway. And she confessed that she, everything that she had done and that she had been healed in the 34th verse. And Jesus said to her, "Daughter, your faith has made you whole. Go in peace. Your suffering is over." Now, let's go back to this daddy. I know Jairus was torn up. I know he thought, "Hurry up." Now, Jesus, my 12-year-old daughter is

0: the house at the point of death. And here you are, Jesus, doing a little triage. You're trying to stop and help somebody else. But can I tell you, just like at the emergency room, there's a triage, and Jesus loves you, but he busy doing something for somebody that needs him a little bit more than you. Just hold on and wait a minute. He'll get to you in the minute. I went to the emergency room and in there so long and was getting mad one night and just got a cold. That's all, and a fever. You could have taken aspirin at the house. And finally I asked, what is taking so long? And they said there was a wreck and there are people who are bleeding. So, triage. This lady had been sick for 12 years, as long as the girl had been in the world. She was in an emergency, urgent care situation. She needed Jesus just a little bit more. And God told me to tell you, it's just like us. We're hollering, hurry up. I need it right now. When all you asking for is a pair of shoes, and Jesus got some folks that Satan has the pistol pulled out and trying to take their life. Wait a minute, your turn will come. Let him work on the most urgent, the ones in need. 35th verse, while Jesus was speaking to the lady with the issue of blood, here comes the devil. Here comes a detour. The messengers from Jairus' house come and they tell Jairus, your daughter dead. There's no need to trouble the master any longer. Ain't that just like the devil? Just when you almost got it, here come another bill. I thought I had my finances fixed. And out of nowhere, the tide blow on my car. And now here's another bill that I did not expect. Just when you had the faith that it was almost over, here comes the devil one more time. You believe, God, that that cancer in your body was gone, and all of a sudden, here the devil comes, raising his head up again. But Jesus is saying to you today, don't be afraid. Just keep your faith. The only thing I want on your plate is faith. Jesus is saying to us, don't listen to what the devil is saying. He's just trying to get you off course. Oh yeah, you had your plans and all of a sudden, hip pregnancy come up. Well, you knew what it took, but just get back on course. Don't worry about it. Yeah, you were doing pretty good. And then your body started getting old and you had fallen and everything falling apart. Don't worry about it. Get some eyeglasses, a wig, and just keep going on. Don't worry about it. Don't worry about it. Because the devil wants to shake your faith. But you ought to keep your faith. Jesus said, don't get scared. Don't listen to what the devil is saying. Just hold on. And Jesus will work it out all right. And then we have deletion. So we have a daddy's love. We have distractions. We have detours where the devil wants to take you somewhere else. And last, we have deletions. In the 37th verse, Jesus stopped the crowd that was around. He wouldn't let anyone go with him except Peter, James, and John. Everybody can't travel with you. Sometimes you got to delete, push the delete button. And get rid of some of that stuff. You know how we are hoarders and brother, we love to save stuff. You don't look like you love to save stuff. Look like get on your nerve them keeping all that junk. But some of us love to just save stuff. We hoard not only things and stuff, but we love to hoard and keep our habits as well.
1: Yeah.
0: And the Lord is saying, sometimes, you know, we need to get rid of some stuff.
1: Yeah.
0: There are some habits we need to get rid of. We have furniture that can be in between that the house is full of furniture down here that you can see. And you know you need to throw some of that old stuff away and let the Lord bless you. Put some new furniture in the house. I kept some of my furniture so long, Brother Carl, until Christy was talking about me like a dog. Didn't tell me, but she was up there at work. Talking about

0: co-worker like a dog. So I'm going to surprise her. And she got on. She looked in that house and she could not believe it. And she said, Mama, I was just telling my co-worker, you done had furniture. And we looked at furniture 30 years old. And Mama, I said, yeah, and I also hear you've been talking about me too. Yeah, we need to get rid of all that so God can bless us. Some of us can never give a good husband because we're still holding on to them old toe-up boyfriends. Them old girlfriends. Let them go. We need to delete some folks out of our life. Sounds cruel, but look at what Jesus did. Jesus stopped the crowd. He kept Peter, James, and John, not even the rest of the disciples. And in 38, when they came to the house of Jairus, Jesus saw much commotion. The people were weeping and wailing. These were professional mourners. They paid people to holler. You have to be careful who you tell you're sick. Can I tell you that? Lord said, tell you that. He said, be careful who you tell you're sick. Because you can start off with a toe ache, and the next thing you know, you're telling these folks, and your whole foot gone. Stop listening. Stop telling everybody about your sickness. There are certain people, because certain folks here, that you got a toothache. Next thing you know, they got you dead.
1: Yeah.
0: Have a friend out of town and brought them back. She was so upset, I called and called, because all of these ugly texts down here. And I said, girl, are you all right? You tell me the truth, because what I'm hearing is not what you've been saying to me. She said, I was all right till I heard what they said down there. I said, stop listening to people. You know how you feel in your body. Don't be listening to folks. You have to be careful. People will have you in the ground. So Jesus saw what was going on. In the 39th verse, he went inside and he asked, why all this commotion and weeping? This child isn't dead. She's only asleep. And the crowd laughed at Jesus. But Jesus made them all leave. Sometimes you got to push that delete button. Get these naysayers out of your life and out of your orbit. And Jesus took the girl's mama, daddy, Peter, James, and John into the room where the little girl was lying. You can't tell everybody your business. And you sure can't tell them what God is saying to you. Everybody can't handle it. She ain't dead. We're looking at her dead. God can breathe life into your dead situation. You tell everybody, then they will abort the miracle that God has for you. If you tell everybody, sometimes God got to shut your mouth himself. Ask Zechariah. When God said, Elizabeth gonna have a baby, and I just shut up. God just clamped his mouth closed because he was about to abort the miracle. God said, remind you, don't let your left hand know what your right hand is doing. Because they will mess you up, some of them, all the time. And the lesson says, Jesus took the damsel by the hand, and he said to her, Talitha kumi, which is being interpreted, little girl, I say to you, get up. And the girl, who was 12 years old, immediately stood up, walked around, and everybody was overwhelmed. I stopped by to tell you today that Jesus is saying to us, new vision, that it is time for us to arise. It's time for us to get up out of our mess. We got our daddy's love for us. We got distractions all around. There are detours that are coming to stop us from getting up. We need to push that delete button. Get that mess out of the way. It's time to arise. Arise from our problems. Get up out of our addictions, our bad, negative attitudes.

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0: Get up from your self-hatred. 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God has the cattle on a thousand hills. He's got everything that you need. You ought not to act like you serve a whole God, but you got a rich daddy that's on your side. You need to give up out of manipulation, pretending you can't do any better. That's just because you want to manipulate somebody into giving you something. God said, I can provide your every need. Give up out of the excuses. Well, I would, but won't nobody put me in the booth? I would, but won't nobody give me a job? God said, give up out of the excuses. Time to take up your bed and walk on your own legs. Time to stop depending on others to give me this and give me that. Time to make your own budget and look to the Lord for yourself. Time to get up. God said it's time to arise. If Jesus, our example, arose, if he arose from the throne when we needed somebody to go our veil, got up and came down to a little dingy dunghill called earth, if he could get up when they tried to stone him, just disappear out of the midst. If he got up in the Garden of Gethsemane when he was praying and went a little further, you can get up too. And he got up early Sunday morning out of the grave. One day he got up off of earth, went back to heaven. You can get up too. It's time for us to arise, to get up out of our mess, and be victorious in the Lord Jesus Christ. Amen, and thank God. Get up, church. It's time to get up. It's time to get up. Because we are victorious. Time to get up. Time to tell Satan where to go. He ain't your daddy. Hallelujah. Get up in the mighty name of Jesus. Rise up out of your situation. Do what God has called you to do. Go to that job tomorrow and stand and be who God has called you to be. In the name of Jesus. Hallelujah.
1: Glory!
2: A drive-by. That's what you need.
1: Y'all, come on!
3: Amen, amen, amen. Y'all know what I'm gonna ask you? Did she preach?
1: Yeah.
3: Oh, I don't hear you. Did she? Yeah. I don't hear y'all.
1: Yeah.
3: Glory. I need you to touch everybody you can and tell them we got to get up. It's time to get up.
0: Time to get up.
3: Got to get up. Got to get up. Got to get up. What a message. What a message. And when I

0: 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If you don't, it's time you did. And you can see the soul where every place you feel like home.
1: Come on. 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
1: All the people of God sing His praise.
0: Everything that has breath, jump for joy.

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I am the lamb. I am the ram in the bush for Abraham. And I am the ultimate sacrifice.

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So leave your past behind. And I am the one. In the midst of two or three, I am.